0: Classic Rock, QFM 96, ZZ Top from Eliminator. I gotta believe their most successful album ever. And of course, that's where they, you know, they wouldn't say they did a 180 on their sound, but they certainly took a different road and started to incorporate a little bit more of that electronic sound, which was so hip at the time, but it has stood the test of time.
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He'll be doing his show there coming up Friday. 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

0: Classic Rock, QFM 96 with Rush. They will hit Rocket Arena in Cleveland for two shows, September 17th and September 19th. And then if you miss out on those, they did tack on a new show in Cincinnati. That one will be at the Heritage Bank Center on October 23rd.
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0: And I am going on 1 year here in Columbus, and so far it has been amazing. I love the station. The listeners are awesome. And I bought a place. And the only thing that stinks about it is the windows are awful. I was watching dollar bills fly out the window every time I turned on my heating or air conditioner. And I went, no more. I am calling my friends at Pella Columbus. And you know what? As soon as I did, everything has been fantastic. And as I get my new windows, I'm going to tell you about it every step of the way. So far, top notch. Thank you, Pella Columbus.
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Written my heart. And that takes its time. About to check outside the game. 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

0: 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Smashing Pumpkins will kick off their U.S. tour in Columbus, night number one at The Shot, on Wednesday, September 30th. 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

0: 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Okay, next up is the Falcon. Oh, all right. 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

0: Classic Rock QFM 96 with Def Leppard. Mutt Lang was the producer that really helped establish Def Leppard, got the most out of them, and produced their biggest albums. And Mutt has a good track record. I believe he worked with AC/DC on Back in Black, and then he made Shania Twain into a country superstar. Those two would actually get married and then get divorced.
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0: Classic Rock, QFM 96, and Petty's You Got Lucky. Don't know if he's got any more. I'm sure he's got more stuff in the vaults. Prolific artists like that always do. I'm just curious as to what the plan is for the next release, because I know his daughters are very proud but protective of the Petty legacy. So if they find quality stuff still in the vaults, chances are they're probably going to put it out.
1: Torg and Elliot.
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1: 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You know, they say the idle hands are the devil's workshop. I often go, you know, wouldn't it be nice to have too much time on your hands? And you think of all the stuff you'd like to get done, but you just don't have the time. And then to be honest with you, as I'm sitting here listening to that, I'm thinking about how much time I just sat around drinking beer over the weekend going, you could have been a little bit more proactive. You could have got a little bit more done this weekend if you really wanted to.
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0: Classic Rock QFM 96 with the Stones. Stones not touring this year, but that hasn't stopped Ronnie Wood from getting out on the road. He's playing some shows. Ronnie says they're actually working on a Faces album with Rod Stewart, and I've heard that for a long time now. I think that has been a work in progress for an extremely extended period of time. And I do hope they do get something released, because Rod, you know, having to cancel that show down in Cincinnati, Rod doesn't seem to be in the best of health. But then again, he's getting up there in years as well.
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0: 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She's the people's lawyer and the king of clubs. 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
6: Get up. 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
2: Go time. Why was I singing Tutti Frutti on that particular morning?
10: Tutti Frutti!
11: I don't know. You just had a little Richard in your blood that morning. There's nothing wrong with that.
6: Because FCC rules, you have to make a 1950s reference.
2: Yes. That's
6: your,
2: well, I have a quota.
6: Have yes.
2: I have a quota.
6: And you must have not been on it that day. If you mentioned Bonanza right now, you're good for at least till 8 o'clock.
2: I wasn't even born in the 1950s, Tori.
6: Oh, really?
7: No.
2: No.
6: Okay, well, I'm not good at math. I don't
2: 70,
6: know.
2: Evidently.
6: 60?
2: I'm not 75.
6: 60? 1960.
7: Right at 1960. That's when...
2: I was born in 60.
7: Jerry was born.
2: Yeah, so I saw my share of gun smoke.
11: Gun smoke, not Bonanza.
2: January 1st, 1960. No.
6: What was first, Gunsmoke or Bonanza? I couldn't even tell you.
7: I've never
6: seen either.
7: Oh, I don't know.
2: Oh, no, Gunsmoke was wild.
6: Was it? Was that black and white?
2: Yeah. Yeah, the early ones were.
6: Which one was Michael Landon drinking on the set?
2: Little House on the Prairie.
6: No, but he was in one of those two, wasn't he?
7: He was in Bonanza.
6: Yeah.
2: His character was Little

0: Joe.
1: I'm just assuming he was drinking at 8.
0: Best head of hair.
1: Oh, yeah.
2: Oh, no doubt.
0: Television at Michael Landon, I'll tell you what.
2: He never lost a strand.
3: Touched by an angel.
1: What'd he die from?
0: He had cancer. Did he? Yeah, yeah. And
1: some people don't, when they do chemo, like Drunk Bob. Drunk Bob had a hairdo like Bob Denver, and he never lost his hair. And he was drinking 10 40s a day, at least. And he never lost his hair doing chemo.
3: His body was used to the poison.
1: It was.
3: He drank so much.
1: The beer said put to the poison.
3: Right.
1: Hey, back off. This
0: chemo,
1: is our domain.
0: Down.
1: Yeah.
3: Hold my beer.
1: Hold my beer,
0: this
1: chemo.
0: This guy's mine.
1: Yeah, we worked harder at this than you have.
0: We got football tonight, Torque. Little NFL. Woo. Patriots at Seahawks.
1: It's going to be a great show because I'm super tired, and I'm always good when I'm tired.
2: Lack of sleep?
1: Yeah, fantasy football draft last night.
2: Oh, okay. How'd that go for you?
1: I think good, but it's amazing how, and you know this, Jerry, how your youngest, my 14-year-old, so influenced by the oldest.
0: Okay.
1: My oldest calls him in the middle of the draft, and I hear him whispering. Well, I told Dad to take this, and then I hear him move to the other room, so they're obviously talking about me.
3: Sure.
1: And
3: they're teaming up against you.
1: Yeah, so I'm texting my son, my oldest. I'm like, who are you to criticize my draft since you've been last place back-to-back years and had to do punishment?
0: Is he in the same league?
1: No. Okay. I just know he's been in last place 2 years in a row.
0: Yeah.
1: And then my youngest son comes in questioning everything. And I said, why are you listening to him? He's been in last place. What does his word mean?
0: Yeah, call, right. Go, I'll knock, go with you.
1: Yeah, go. I tell you what. Go knock on the neighbor's door and ask them, because I guarantee you they probably haven't been last place back-to-back years. But it's just so amazing how older brother, and then during that, I got to take Scott's call. I got to take his call. I go, we're doing a draft here. I know, but I called him earlier, and he's finally calling me, you know. So it's so important to hear what big brother has to say about his fantasy team.
0: And that's kind of late to do the draft, isn't it?
1: Yeah, we always do it.
0: My kid did his, I know, 2-3 weeks ago.
1: Yeah, we always do it the night before the first game in case of injuries.
0: Oh, smart.
1: Because you know how people get mad going, I hit Tony Romo and he got hurt in the preseason. So we avoided that. Probably someone complained.
0: The fantasy stuff is big. Greg, you're in a league, aren't you?
3: Oh, yeah.
0: Yeah.
3: Yep, start tonight.
0: Mike Levins is in the, what do they call those leagues?
1: Survivor pool?
0: Survivor pool.
1: Do you want to be in one?
0: Yeah. No.
1: $110, that's it.
3: That's it.
1: Oh, that's pretty cheap for the survivor pools. Sometimes they're like $1,000, like $1,000 a person.
3: It's whoever your buddies, however much you decide.
1: Yeah, Michael Evans was I think $1,000 a person.
3: Yeah, I'm gonna do it.
0: He's been close twice.
1: He has.
0: And denied both times.
1: The great thing is when the first upset happens, half the guys are gone.
0: Right.
1: You know, some upset happens in the NFL. Christy, you wanna do it?
2: No, I'm good.
1: I think you would do it.
2: Well, could I get videos out of it? Yes.
1: Oh, yeah.
3: Christy would have then to get his luck and just kill everybody.
2: I would just vote on whoever colors I like.
1: Yeah, I think
2: whoever looks good.
0: That's
2: true.
0: You could do a weekly one. It'd be one video.
2: Oh, no. I could stretch it out to more.
0: No, one a week.
2: Yeah, but I could.
0: Because you got to pick one game.
2: Mm-hmm. Then I could talk about that game 5 times.
0: Yeah.
1: You want a sneak preview of one of my videos today?
0: I did one on a tree yesterday.
1: Did you? You're a tree? You've done a few
2: on
1: tree.
2: I've done a few on tree, yeah.
0: I'm scraping the bottom of the barrel here.
3: Arborist and Jerry.
0: Lord.
1: I got one that might hit big.
0: A new coffee house and a tree.
1: Yeah.
0: I'm on fire, Torg.
2: Hey, I did cicada carcasses on my front porch, so I'm right there with you.
1: Yeah. Well, I might do Lost Weekend Records today. I don't know.
3: Yeah.
1: I'm doing one on, if you go back 2 years ago, do you remember the Oregon-Ohio State game 2 years ago where Will Howard slid with 1 second left?
3: No.
1: And then the Big Ten wouldn't review it, and they said, nope, game over. And there was 1 second on the clock when Will Howard slid. I'm going to do that video today. How come the Big Ten doesn't do this? And then they gave Michigan a second when it was clearly zero. But the Ohio State game was 1 second left. They didn't review or anything.
3: That's the shadiest part about all of it is, like, of all the 1 second games or 0 second games, this out of, you know.
1: Yeah, exactly. That's the one you pick.
3: Now you decided to come out of the woodworks with a secret clock?
1: With a, secret clock. And replay.
2: Yeah.
3: Yeah.
1: So that's going to be. And really, I'm just poking the bear.
2: Well, of course. That's right. We're good at that.
1: Yeah, we don't talk Texas until Thursday.
0: What was the year when Ohio State scored up at Notre Dame with 1 second?
1: Oh, that was before I was here, so that had to be over 20 years ago. Yeah, because I've been here 20 years, and it's...
0: Yeah.
1: Was it back in Finkus's day? Like late Eddie George's day?
0: It was a big
1: day?
0: Win, I remember. Yeah, I think that was the late 90s. You are correct.
1: Hmm. Yeah. Well, Jerry's got a 90s reference in, so...
0: And boy...
1: It's the square.
0: I was reading up on, of all things, just only because I saw it, not that I care... Notre Dame, a lot of folks have them winning it all this year.
1: Oh, a lot, tons of people
0: do. A lot.
1: Would look at that schedule.
0: A lot. Yeah, I don't think Vegas has Notre Dame.
1: Oh, they don't?
0: I think it's Ohio State, yeah.
1: I usually like to follow Vegas. Yeah. Vegas knows, right?
0: Yeah.
1: Or they might be getting you in to take your money.
0: That Lane Kiffin
1: you're going to hear it in the Hot 5.
0: Audio is what a jerk. Well, we knew that.
1: I love it.
0: You knew that.
1: I absolutely love it.
0: That is not a professional.
1: That's college football, baby.
0: Not like that.
1: Oh, yeah.
0: No.
3: He doesn't say anything.
0: I'm not saying don't be tough.
1: Yeah.
0: But his language, that is so.
1: Urban did that.
0: that
3: sounds about right.
1: Oh, yeah.
0: Really?
3: I could believe that.
1: Other coaches do that.
3: But he doesn't say anything.
0: How
3: but you get him motivated and you're
0: sounds
3: excited.
0: Like a, sounds like just, a drunk at a bar.
1: No, yep. you need to as a coach.
0: But that's not motivating. Lane Kiffin's just...
1: Yeah, but it is, Jerry, because look what his team did after that.
3: They were already winning.
1: Yeah, but they just continued to pile it on him. You have to... I'm telling you, I know coaches. Biggest thing with the coach is you have to connect with your players. So I'm sure he felt they needed so they connect with him. Players connect with him. That's why he's successful.
0: When he hung the sign going into the locker room, home of the villains.
1: Yeah.
0: Or something.
1: He's playing the villain.
0: No, everybody hates him.
1: Yes.
0: But he wants everyone to hate his team, and he wants them to buy into that. We'll be the Oakland Raiders, the Raiders of college football.
1: I'd buy into that. If I was a player, I'm the bad guy.
0: He doesn't.
1: I think it's going to work for him. It's already worked week one.
0: Yeah, LSU's good this year.
1: Yeah, absolutely, man. Yeah, he's a good coach.
0: And smartly, they kept those NFL guys out.
1: Yes.
0: That was a good move.
1: And they're
0: just in case.
1: Should trade LSU for Michigan since LSU's getting kicked out of the SEC. Or they're trying to.
0: Yeah, that could happen today.
1: We could trade LSU
0: as soon
1: for
0: as
1: Michigan.
0: Today, I saw.
1: Yeah. LSU for Michigan, straight up, I'd take that.
0: Anyone would take LSU.
1: Yeah.
0: They could go wherever they want.
1: We get the South, and they get SEC can have the North. I think that's an even trade.
3: Get rid of them.
1: They should start trading teams. They'll trade players soon in college.
3: You're not wrong.
1: In 20 years, they might start trading players.
3: That's what they kind of already are doing with the portal and everything.
0: Yeah, no doubt.
1: Yeah, so busy show today, including a chance for you to win tickets to a big-time concert, and we'll let you know about it next.
4: It's Torg and Elliott.

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1: Great show for you today. Every day is a great show. But today, really good. Christy's going to give you rock notes at 7. Who's better? Move to 7:45 now.
2: Nice.
1: 1983 against 1993. This is so different than what we've done, and it's so good and refreshing. It's like taking a shower after a week, and trust me, I know what that feels like.
2: A little. 83, you said, versus
1: 93.
3: Oh. So my junior year in high school, I'm 83. I'm trying to think what the songs were in 1983. I'm sure I recognize all of them.
1: You're ignorant, Christy. It was me. It was me. It's about love, but I don't do rock.
2: I can't make old references, but we're doing 1983 versus 1993.
1: 83's 10-minute bit
2: involving 1983.
4: The 93 songs actually rock harder.
3: Oh, there's no doubt. Yeah. I have no doubt.
2: There's a specific sound to those 83 songs. You were putting in earlier.
4: Yeah, it's called Wimpy.
1: Yeah, it's called Soft.
3: Soft.
1: You're ignorant.
4: Although I love David Bowie.
2: Yeah, but even that sounds dated, didn't it?
1: You think so?
2: Oh, yeah.
1: You know what Bowie song they never play now? Because it's inappropriate, is China Girl.
3: Oh, yeah.
1: Did we talk about that when we did the subject of inappropriate songs?
3: No. I don't think that came up. That's interesting.
2: That one did.
1: Yeah.
2: Was that inappropriate? I don't recall the lyrics.
1: Sing a song called China Girl. I don't know.
3: Yeah, it was about, the video was,
1: Yeah. But he's Bowie. Hmm. You can get away with it if
2: he's
1: you're
2: an
1: David
2: artist.
1: Bowie.
2: Yes.
4: Boop. You're not allowed to even do that anymore.
1: Accent. Everybody used to do an Asian accent a decade ago.
3: It's no turning Japanese by the vapors, but...
1: Christy, would you do a... you have on this show, I think.

0: I did one, yes, and yes. I got an email from a lady.
1: Yeah, I remember that.
0: When I was talking about Blue Oyster Cult's Godzilla, and I said it.
2: Yes.
0: And that, right, and she goes, you are, you know.
3: You swapped the L's for some R's?
1: Yeah, yes, she
2: did. It's a 50-year-old Caucasian woman.
0: Yes.
1: And you did used to use that a lot.
0: Well, a lot
1: whenever
0: of people
1: Godzilla
0: did.
1: Came up.
2: That's why I brought it up. Did. A lot of people did the Asian accent. Right. I never did because I wasn't good at it. You good at the Asian accent?
1: I can't, no.
2: No. I'm
1: no.
2: Can't even work on mine.
1: All I can do is, you go home now.
2: Oh.
1: Me so honey. That's all I can do. I think you're that's like, all I got.
3: Me so honey is all.
2: Me love you long time.
0: Me love you long time.
2: That's still acceptable. No, you could still do that.
0: Because you're quoting a movie.
1: Well, the Asians never seem to care.
2: No, they didn't care.
1: They don't.
2: They're smart. They're too smart. Yeah. They're not listening to
1: they're
2: us.
1: They're winning life.
2: Yeah. Not listening to us. Smart people. I just mean smart people don't listen to us. All right, so, and Ohio State from Barstool. Young kid, boy, Ohio State goes into the Q zone on Saturday morning, and all the 20-year-old dudes were flocking. Our promotions, Kevin, I can't believe it. I'm going to get a selfie. And then, so, they do a selfie, and then Ohio State comes to me and goes, dude, can I get a selfie? And I'm, take that, promotions, Kevin.
1: Barstool has launched a few careers.
2: Yes.
1: They really, truly
2: Pat
1: have.
2: Pat McAfee.
1: Yeah.
2: Probably the biggest. Is there anyone bigger in media, sports media, than him right now?
1: Right.
2: Absolutely huge. So Ohio State from Barstool is going to join us at 8. Smashing Pumpkins tickets coming to town September 30th. They're starting their tour right here at The Shot. When you hear them, be calling number 6 at 821-9696. 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
5: Hey, good morning, everybody from Boston. Today's report originates from Boston. We start with a pop quiz question. What do Sylvester Stallone, Sting, Liam Neeson, John Hamm, Billy Crystal, Sheryl Crow, and Barack Obama, what do they all have in common? I think you'll be surprised. Answer at the end of the report. Love Nugget. Apparently it is true. Kelsey Grammer and his wife, Katie, are expecting another baby? Their last baby's just a year old. Kelsey, 71, Katie, 46. That's the rumor out there. They met on an airplane where Katie was a flight attendant. 71 years old, you go, Kelsey. Movie news. As you know, Spider-Man is getting close to the $1 billion mark and was number one again last week. And star Tom Holland has just signed to play another big name in a biopic. He will play dancer Fred Astaire in a biopic. Talk about a wide range from a future superhero to a real 1930 American dancer. Tom Holland, unbelievable. Sports shorts. With the NFL season starting tonight, here are Las Vegas' top seven teams they say will make the playoffs and the Super Bowl. The Los Angeles Rams, Buffalo Bills, Cincinnati Bengals, Detroit Lions, Philadelphia Eagles, Houston Texans. This must be a mistake. They say the Dallas Cowboys? No Chargers, no Broncos, and no Kansas City. Hollywood celebrity perks. These guys actually have these things in their contracts, and there's no give. Robert Downey Jr. will not eat catered food and insists that his chef be paid when on remote shoots, no matter where the movie is being shot. Daniel Radcliffe demands that he gets all the props he touches in the Harry Potter films. Tom Cruise must approve ahead of time any and all stunts in scripts. Dwayne The Rock Johnson demands his own workout trailer, gym, and be paid for by the studios. And Bill Murray can change his lines and add ad-libs if he wants, period. And the pop quiz question, what does Sylvester Stallone and Sting and Liam Neeson, John Hamm, Billy Crystal, Sheryl Crow, Barack Obama have in common? Well, here you go. They were all teachers before becoming famous. Sly taught a gym class. Sting taught 2 years at an elementary school. Liam Neeson taught physics at Queen's University in Belfast, Ireland. John Hamm taught high school in St. Louis, Missouri. Billy Crystal was a substitute teacher in Long Island, New York. Sheryl Crow taught special needs kids after graduating from the University of Missouri. And before becoming a senator and president, Barack Obama taught constitutional law at the University of Chicago Law School. And there you go. Hey, have a great day from Boston. It's Mike Evans. See ya.
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0: 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Mostly sunny today. Got a chance of showers and storms this afternoon. High 90. Showers and storms likely tonight and overnight. A low 71. Showers and storms likely for Thursday and a high 79. It is 71 right now. A month-long operation that was led by the U.S. Marshals Service here in Ohio has resulted in the discovery of 79 missing and endangered children, ranging in ages from 6 to 17. It was called Operation Meridian. So the operation, which involved multiple agencies, including the FBI and Homeland Security, aimed to locate and recover these missing and endangered children.
1: U.S. Marshals are badass.
0: They are some badass mofos.
2: I know this guy, Raylan Givens, who's, I don't know if you've heard of him, but he's really good.
1: Bit of a rebel, but he gets the job done. That's the thing.
0: Worthington, the city of Worthington, looking ahead to another deer culling program. Council approved a new resolution regarding deer management contracts for the upcoming year. Residents say the deer population is created some safety concerns during its first season earlier this year. Wild

0: Wildlife Services safely removed 100 deer over 8 nights. More than 4,200 pounds of venison were then donated to the Worthington Resource Pantry. Targeted removal conducted by trained professional markspersons using firearms on designated properties, and no operations will take place during Worthington City School's winter break. And that team up north has been removed from the AP Top 25 rankings after that controversial Hail Mary win over Western Michigan. NC2A has confirmed the result's going to stand despite the MAC's request to recognize Western Michigan as the winner. The controversy surrounding the game continues, but Michigan, they look to make a statement against number 10 Oklahoma in their upcoming matchup.
1: Ha!
0: Mm-hmm. And that's what's going on in and around Central Ohio.
2: The goal of this commercial is to try to convince you that if you need a mortgage company for a new home purchase or cash out refinance, you'd be missing out to not consider us. 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
1: Mentioning how Dabo Sweeney lost 14 games in the last 3 years. This man hasn't lost 14 games in 9 years. Yes, I mean, 82-12 entering his ninth year. That's an 87% winning percentage, by the way. 55-5 in Big Ten games. That's a 92% winning percentage. The man's played 2 national championships. He's won a national championship, okay? Has the number one winning percentage among active FBS head coaches entering this season. 5 college football playoff appearances, 2 college football national championship game appearances. I mean, what are we talking about here? Did you just say choke?
2: Yeah, and he beat him head-to-head twice.
3: Choke.
2: The last 2 years.
3: Yeah, I don't know what Feinbaum's shtick is, because sometimes he's a really good interview and he's a nice guy.
2: Yeah.
3: But then you see him other times. I mean, that's just done purposefully, right? She's like trolling.
2: I don't know. You know what his head looks like? He looks like a penis.
4: Maybe I do have a penis.
2: He really does. He looks like a penis.
5: Yeah, he's trolling.
2: Yeah.
3: Right? Yeah, I mean, because they got to talk about something. It's too over the top, too, some of the,
2: but you can't,
3: the statements that he makes.
2: So here's the problem with trolling.
3: Whether it's Harbaugh, whether it's whomever.
2: You can't tell me your opinion is respected, right? That I know what I'm talking about, and then act like a troll. You can't have it both ways. You got to be full troll. Right, you can't just say, hey, listen to my opinion. I know more than you. And then say something just ridiculous to troll. You know what I mean? Because even though college...
3: That's what I'm saying.
2: Yeah.
3: It's interesting how he doesn't do it all the time.
2: But you lose credit. He does it a lot, though. You lose credibility.
3: Yeah.
2: Colin will poke the bear, but he does it to, he weaves it into some fact. Just his facts, right? So he doesn't troll. He trolls you in a better way. He's smarter than Feinbaum.
3: Colin Cowherd, what are you talking about?
2: The thing about being a Browns fan, it's like eating bad pizza. You love pizza, but it's bad. It's bad pizza. You keep eating it thinking it's going to be good. That's what Colin will do.
3: He's big on the analogies, isn't he? Yeah. All right, clip number 2, the Reds last night playing the Dodgers in L.A. Ellie De La Cruz runs down a botched ball in center field, throws it to the plate at 105.3 miles per hour from center field to prevent the in-the-park home run.
6: Did bat. This time this is sent to center. Myers coming on. It bounces by. Oh, that's trouble. Hernandez shoots up to second. Myers in hot pursuit with Boudet. Hernandez motoring for third. The wave is on. De La Cruz from center to the plate. It's there. He is out. What a relay by Ellie De La Cruz.
5: You hear the crowd.
6: Cannon from mid-center. And he got him at home plate.
3: Yeah, it was an impressive play.
6: Disbelief from Dodger fans.
3: I don't even know. Did the Reds hang on and win that, Greg? Do we know?
5: I don't know.
3: It's They're out of it, though.
2: Oh, God, yeah, and then some.
3: Yeah.
2: He, the Reds...
3: You see, the Reds are going to be for sale. You should buy them, Torg. You and your wife.
2: You got some money for me?
5: They need to be flipped.
2: You want to be an investor?
3: They need to be flipped.
2: Hey, if me and you own a team, we could surely lose money on it, right? If we run a team together, it's guaranteed to lose money. The Dodgers won, by the way, 3-2. They need to trade De La Cruz because he's not coming back. And you can get a boatload for him.
3: Yes, correct.
2: But with the new owner, you don't know, right? If a new owner comes in? Cut number 3, LSU coach Lane Kiffin has taken some heat today. He's the villain of college football. Here's audio of his halftime speech versus Clemson. By the way, they're up 31-3 at this point.
7: You feel good about what happened? Who gives a f*** what happened? That's what's supposed to happen. Ain't no f***ing celebrations for that. They're f***ing soft. So you gotta show them again. They're gonna come out. It doesn't matter what plays they run. Doesn't matter what they do on offense, defense. Put the next motherf***ing quarterback in. I don't give a f***. You send them a f***ing message. Who the f*** is on their schedule? They have to play you. You f***ing take it out on them. The whole f***ing world hates you. So you get a chance to show the whole world. Go f*** yourself.
2: There you go.
3: Yeah.
2: Yeah.
4: Okay.
3: The team didn't really do their thing, though.
4: Yeah.
3: I don't think they were into it. Yeah.
5: Got some mumbling.

0: Okay. You know what they're into, though? They're into that paycheck at the end of the week. That's what they're into, right?
1: Yeah.
0: They're into that paycheck.
1: Club number four, Flea was on Woody Harrelson's podcast, and Paul McCartney's bass playing came up.
2: I think Paul's the greatest rock bass player. He's just great. I mean, look, there's so many guys that are great in different ways. But Paul's, like, his bass playing is so lyrical and melodic, and, I mean, it's just so beautiful. You know, and I think, like, one of the things is I've heard that he put the bass on after. So as, like a band like mine, the bass is often coming, you know, sometimes, like, a lot of songs start with bass lines. So coming first, or the music comes first. Whereas Paul's, like, you know, I think Paul and John and George and, you know, those guys, like, they wrote songs, and Paul would do the bass when multi-tracking came in the beginning of them, they just went and played live, but would do it after, like, Sgt. Pepper's, the melody's already there. So then he's doing, like, you know, like a Bach
3: counter
2: melody.
3: Yeah.
2: You know, so the bass is like a melody as opposed to, like, you know, just rhythm and like that. And that's amazing.
1: He's amazing. Paul's bass playing, I guess I never thought of it. You forget that he plays bass because he's Paul McCartney.
0: Exactly.
1: He's a little bigger than just the bass, of course. But yeah, that's his instrument of choice, right?
0: And when you said a little...
4: It's not of his choice because he was a guitar player. And then they were like, we need a bass player.
5: Okay, so, I'll be the bass player then.
0: Yeah. And when you said a little bigger, you weren't talking about Flea with the sock on his penis, which
1: true.
0: Yeah, I can't
1: true.
0: Even listen
1: that
0: to
1: was
0: him.
1: A young Flea.
0: Yeah, without I can't. I that always imagine
4: young,
0: that
4: swinging around.
0: Yeah,
1: yeah.
0: You know what though? What a great gimmick! You know, you do it one time and everybody remembers you. You're the guy who put a sock
1: was that
0: on your
1: only
0: penis.
1: One time,
0: I think, or
4: I don't know.
1: I thought that was like a whole tour.
4: I'm sure he did.
1: When you
4: look,
1: when you watch that video, he should put a sock in his mouth. Yeah. He's got horrible
5: or a
1: teeth.
5: Yes, yeah. He does.
0: Well, remember him on Back to the Future 3?
5: Oh, yeah. He was, what was his name?
0: Or 2? Maybe it was 2.
5: It was 2. It was the, yes.
0: Yeah. Called Bad Teeth. Him and Tom Hardy are hanging out together. I shouldn't talk.

0: Damn.
1: Could see if they cleaned it up a little, right?
2: Glitter. Yeah, I'm surprised that didn't make it.
1: Oh, by the way, skip the book and go to YouTube. It's there. It's He's there, making right? it like yeah. it's an exclusive thing, and it's like on YouTube, bro. I'm going to give out a limited edition of my book with this demo that you can get on YouTube. And that's your Hot 5 Rock Notes next.
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1: Yay!
2: So,
1: Kemper-er-er.
2: So Alex Van Halen no longer giving Sammy Hagar the silent treatment. In an interview about his memoir, Brothers, Alex was asked about the books written by David Lee Roth and Sammy. About Roth's book, Crazy from the Heat, that was released in 1997, he said, it's quite fun and accurately reflects his sense of humor. Although the text is somewhat abstract and loses its train of thought at times, it's still a very interesting perspective on that era. As for Hagar's book, Red, My Uncensored Life in Rock, Alex said, I don't know what he wrote. I don't want to know. In my opinion, Sammy Hagar is a complete idiot. Well, Hagar heard what Alex said and responded in the comments on the Rock Celebrity's Instagram page. This comment and post is so unnecessary at this time in our lives, but I guess the truth hurts. Peace already. Sammy, however, still can't understand why Alex is so dismissive of his time in VH.
3: I'm as questioned as anybody else about why he doesn't want to embrace the era that sold 50 million records. I really wish he would explain that to me. I'm not asking for him to go public. Al, give me a call. And to me, he unintentionally handed me the legacy, Mike and I, the Van Hagar era. It's yours. You're responsible because you're the only one that can go out and do it. I can't do it. You know, Roth can't do it and wouldn't do it. So here you go. It's yours. So I feel like Mike and I own it. And I'm sorry for him. And I just wish him the best. And I hope he heals and becomes my friend again someday.
4: Classy, yeah. Sammy.
2: Pretty
4: and
2: much.
4: Alex feuding with Sammy. Alex feuding with David. Yeah. Alex and Eddie used to throw down.
2: That's all Alex knows. Is how to fight.
4: I think Alex is the a-hole here.
2: Yeah, he might be the one.
5: Remember when Christy kicked Alex's ass at Breakfast Club?
4: That was great.
5: Oh, man. Fantastic.
4: What a morning. What a morning.
2: Back in June, Mick Jagger told GQ UK that he was rather intrigued by the Rolling Stones getting the same biopic treatment that the Beatles are getting in director Sam Menendez, The Beatles, a four-film cinematic event, which, by the way, won't be released until April of 2028. Well, it's now moving forward as they've reportedly signed an agreement with a U.S. production company called 101 Studios. Now, the agreement has been completed, although certain things remain, like there's no casting has started, how the film's going to look and feel, and the stories it'll tell. It's all being organized now. So a Rolling Stones biopic is in the foreseeable future.
6: That seems more exciting than the Beatles one.
2: I agree.
4: Robert Lamb's the lead in that. The Keith and Mick parts, the two leads.
6: Yeah.
4: That'll be a big role.
6: Remember when Mick's son was an actor?
7: So what?
2: Oh, yeah. Mick's son was an actor.
6: He did a few things.
4: What was his name?
6: Something Jagger.
5: I don't know. I remember when...
4: Well, yeah.
2: God, I can't remember his name.
5: I remember we got an email one day, and it was like, interview rock legend Jagger. And I'm like, oh, my God, we could get Mick on. It's like, brother Chris.
2: Yes, it's brother Chris, yes.
5: Remember that? We all got catfished on the email.
2: Yes, we did. Hey, the trailer for the upcoming documentary, Neil Peart, No One's Disciple, has dropped.
8: When I started to get around 11 or 12 years old, I was banging around the house and smashing up pots and pans, and my parents got the idea that I like to hit things with sticks.
9: I remember thinking, there's no way this guy's cool enough to be in our band.
10: But when he started playing triplets,
9: it changed everything.
10: He got really cool, really fast.
9: So fast.
8: We played well together and we laughed well together. That's the kind of thing that might last 34 years.
11: I asked him one time, how do you get the air drummers? They're all doing it with him. I want that.
12: The drum parts are so iconic and straight-faced. He was a stone-cold assassin.
13: I think it matters to try to play my best all the time to keep it fresh and changing. It's kind of my responsibility, I see it, as a drummer.
14: Neil used to describe drumming as running a marathon while doing math equations.
15: Five, seven, now three, okay? Here's seven again, five again, okay? I think it's brilliant.
2: The film will get its world premiere at the Toronto International Film Festival the 16th of this month, and then a public screening will happen on the 19th. The film includes interviews, of course, with Getty and Alex, alongside conversations with other acclaimed drummers who were friends of Peart's over the years.
4: It equates drumming to, what do you say, running a marathon and doing math equations. Yes. We're safe, Torque.
5: Yeah, 100%.
4: You and I are safe.
2: Three of the four members of Black Sabbath are making some news. Guitarist Tony Iommi has released a limited edition 7-inch single of World Alone. It's the first single off his new album, From the Dark, which is due out October 23rd.
7: Yeah, it was it was a shock for us.
2: Yep, never
6: Tony
2: mind.
6: Iommi?
2: Yeah, that's the different one. Never mind.
15: So what?
2: So fans looking to see Scorpions at their planned Vegas residency this year, gonna have to wait a little bit longer. The band has postponed their 2026 Scorpions Coming Home to Vegas live at Planet Hollywood. Live Nation cites unforeseen circumstances as the reason the show has now been moved to September of 2027. Evan Stanley and Nick Simmons, of course, the sons of KISS members Paul and Gene, known as Stanley Simmons, they've released a video for the song Cold off their debut album, Dancing While the World is Ending.

0: bad.
1: Oh, yeah.
2: Yeah, it's all right.
0: Yeah, the video's on YouTube right now. Not bad at all. So we are familiar with the Foo Fighters, their song Everlong, okay? One most fans can sing along to, but there's one passage in the song that has remained a mystery for decades. Towards the end of the song, Dave Grohl whispers a couple of lines that are virtually indiscernible. So what exactly is Dave saying? So if you don't remember, here's that portion of the song.

0: So an assistant recording engineer for the band's album, his name was Ryan Bosch. He told the band a story where his dad would come home from his night job and he had to sleep in the daytime. When he and his brother were too loud, his dad would give them military punishment and have them hold boots at the foot of his bed, hold them up while he slept. And basically, that's Dave retelling the story in that part of the song. So after over all the years, that's Dave relaying the engineer's story about what his dad did as punishment to him and his brother. So now you know.
1: Sounded like he was ordering a pizza there.
2: Yeah.
3: A little sausage.
0: And that's Rock Nerds.
4: It's Torg and Elliot.
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1: Yeah, in about an hour, if he gets up, second shift with Big Rick's going to join the show. He was at the Foo Fighters AC/DC. I saw a lot of that show last night.
2: Yeah,
1: I did
2: too.
3: Nice.
1: Watched it right on TikTok.
3: I saw his video of, he had good, although that was a small theater, but that Shinedown video of his was good.
1: Yeah.
3: Yeah. He's living the life, Big Rick.
1: He is.
3: He is living the life.
1: By the way, I need a week off because I'm going to follow the Buckeyes when they're at USC.
4: Yeah, do it.
1: I need a week to cover a press conference. I'll call in the show. I'll call in.
3: Yeah, call in.
1: I'll call in. I'll do call-ins.
3: Do a break from like a dime. You got to drive it, of course.
1: Yes, yes. But Will Ferrell, I'll interview. I'll give you a clip of Will Ferrell. And,
3: hey, we got Ohio's take coming up, right?
1: We
3: from
1: do.
3: Barstool, because that's one of his. I think that's one, isn't it? Did I see that?
4: What?
1: Yes.
3: The USC bet.
1: USC bet.
3: Yeah,
1: we'll talk all about his punishments.
3: Yeah, yeah. What a great gimmick that is. That kid's making hay, isn't he? I love it. I respect the hustle.
1: Yeah. They got a lot of social media influencers out
3: there. And you said when he came in Q-Zone, it was a bit of a buzz, huh?
1: For the 20-year-old males, man, they were loving it.
3: Wow.
1: Promotion Kevin.
3: Yeah.
1: He almost, it probably was running down his leg. He really liked him when he walked in. Can I get a picture?
3: How old's Mr. Beast now?
1: Oh, boy, maybe 40?
2: Oh, man.
3: Yeah, Mr. Beast.
4: He's made his billions.
3: He kind of set the tone, didn't he?
1: He did.
3: Yeah,
1: good for him. And out of all places, I guess, it's just whenever it is, but St. Louis gets to, they're kind of they've been dumped on as a city, right? They're kind of a dump.
3: Well, it is a dump.
1: Yeah.
3: Yeah.
1: Kind of a dump. So they get a little flowers their way.
3: Well, I'm sure there's a nice section. But
1: but nothing good
3: East
1: ever happens
3: St.
1: Louis, in
3: St. Probably Louis. Probably one of the most dangerous places in the country.
1: Yeah, but when you think of St. Louis, it's never anything positive.
3: No.
1: Riots, they lose their football team. Cardinals suck.
3: Twice they've lost their football
1: team. One of the most irrelevant hockey teams along with ours, the Blues. Because they won the cup a few years ago. But in St. Louis, there's not a lot of going on. And then last night they hold, when's a bigger concert than last night in recent memory? Foo Fighters, AC/DC.
2: That's a huge.
3: That's a big show.
2: No kidding.
3: Yeah, no doubt.
1: When was the last time we had a big one like that? Can anyone remember?
4: Ozzy's farewell tour, but that was over a year ago. And that was in England.
2: Hey, that was over in England. That wasn't even here.
4: Yeah.
1: And was that bigger though?
4: Oh, for sure.
2: Oh, absolutely. Yes.
1: Only because he's dying.
4: No, it was Black Sabbath.
2: It was their final
4: Iron Maiden,
1: But okay. Foo Fighters and AC/DC are bigger than all those bands.
4: I disagree.
2: Well, the Foo Fighters were a part of the Ozzy Osbourne tribute.
1: They were?
2: Yes, they were. The bands from all over the country.
4: Yeah, that's right.
2: All over the world were a part of that.
3: It was an all-star. It was like a Live Aid thing almost.
1: Who was bigger than AC/DC in that lineup?
3: I smell a new bit coming. Who's bigger?
1: Well, who's bigger? The Bullet Boys guitarist is bigger than everybody.
3: Tommy Lee or the Bullet Boys
4: Metallica,
3: guitar?
4: Metallica, Slayer, Pantera, Alice in Chains, Lamb of God, Anthrax, Mastodon, Hailstorm, Slash, Billy Corgan, Fred Durst.
3: And that was one show. That wasn't
4: Tom
3: a festival.
4: Morello, Wolfgang
3: that wasn't
4: Van
3: over
4: Halen.
3: A weekend.
2: That
3: right?
2: was one, that was one show. Evening. One evening.
1: Yeah, that's a festival.
4: It's one show?
2: It was just one show.
1: Yeah, but it was a festival.
4: All right.
1: Yeah, I'm still waiting for a band bigger than AC/DC.
4: Metallica.
1: And bigger than AC/DC?
4: I'd say
2: Metallica would draw more than AC/DC.
3: Really?
2: I think so. You got your Metallica. You got your Metallica fans.
3: Yeah, maybe today.
2: Mm-hmm.
3: Maybe today.
2: Mm-hmm.
3: Because AC/DC has lost a step, but.
4: They were still awesome. What a fun show that
3: Each
4: was.
3: Each in their prime, AC/DC bigger than Metallica.
1: Did you Foo Fighters play? Did you get confirmation Foo Fighters played that show? I don't think they did.
4: No, it's not on the list. So
1: I don't think they did.
4: But I bet Dave Grohl had to have been there.
1: I bet you Metallica's bigger than Foo Fighters. I'll give you that.
4: Oh, for sure.
3: Dave Grohl came out and did some old Beatles tune.
1: Yeah, and then left. No, he's been, what he's been doing on tour?
3: Band.
1: They've been doing Wallflowers One Headlight.
4: That's funny.
1: Yeah, he mixes that in. So we'll get an update of last night's show with Big Rick, second shift Big Rick, in less than an hour. And Who's Better is fantastic. That's coming up in about 20 minutes. 1983 against 1993.
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1: All clear on the roadways right now, no accidents, but paving is going to resume on 23 through South Bloomfield. 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

0: 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Sunshine today. Got a chance of showers and storms this afternoon. A high 90 might be our last 90 degree day. Showers and storms likely tonight and overnight. 71 the low. And showers and storms likely for Thursday. High 79. It is 70 right now. Well, this is creepy. A Columbus man sentenced to 15 years in prison for cyber crimes, including sextortion and cyber stalking multiple victims. Listen to what 37-year-old James Strahler II did. He used AI to create explicit images and videos of his victims and then posted them online. He also threatened the victims with rape and shared explicit content with their coworkers. He is the first to be convicted under the new Take It Down Act.
1: I saw that.
0: The Take It Down Act aims to prevent online publication of explicit content and AI-generated forgeries without consent. 15 years in prison. Good job, Ohio. Great
2: now
0: job.
2: Now they'll do a real video of that guy in the shower with Turk.
0: Yeah. Yes. Turk. With Bubba. Bubba.
2: Hey.
0: Blue Jackets fans, you can support a life-saving cause by taking part in the team's annual September Blood Drive with the American Red Cross at Nationwide Arena. 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Now, donors who give blood up to September 30th will get special ticket offers to select Blue Jackets games and be entered into weekly prize drawings as well. So give the gift of life. And a little bit of a mix-up at Groport's Little Italy Restaurante benefited the local community over the Labor Day weekend. So in a post, Little Italy said, "We had an unexpected situation today and ended up with almost 200 pizzas that needed a home. Rather than let good food go to waste, we're loading them up and sending them around Groport to some of the people and organizations that serve our community every day. Fire, police, schools, city officials, local businesses, and more. We're also going to keep 50 pizzas at Little Italy to give away for free, so come grab you one while they last." So this mistake was due to a misread on the ticket.
1: Oops.
0: The pizzas were ordered for 10 p.m., not 10 a.m. So they had made these 200 pizzas 10 o'clock in the morning, and they just had to give them out. And then they had to redo them.
3: They handled that well.
0: Yes, they did.
3: That's your Mike Dorsey right there, right?
0: They lost about $3,000, but you know what?
3: Nice.
0: The community benefited from it. That's a good thing.
3: A lot of pie.
0: Yeah, that's a lot of delicious pie.
3: Tark would have taken 10. He's down that way.
2: I would not.
3: You're down in that neck of the woods, Tark.
2: I will keep my mouth quiet.
0: And that's what's going on in and around.
2: Sometimes you get bad service and you know.
0: And that's what's going on in and around Central Ohio.
4: Tark and Elliott.
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0: Here we go with today's edition of Who's Better, where we take two artists, put them head to head, and we vote songs 5 through 1 according to Ranker.com, and you get the final vote at 821-9696. Christy votes, Jerry votes, and you vote, and we find out who's better song by song. Not necessarily band, but song by song. Today, a different twist on it. It will be the top 5 songs according to the Billboard chart in 1983 against the top 5 songs in 1993, of course, rock songs.
1: A 10-year span. I'll be interested to hear the difference between
2: the
1: songs.
2: That was a big, they should be pretty different.
0: Oh, it's definitely different. So let's argue away. So we'll start out number 5 from 1983. And you're going to get ready to vote here shortly at 821-9696. It's Back on the Chain Gang by the Pretenders.

0: All righty.
1: Yes. Song number five for 1993, and you're going to get ready to vote 821-9696. You're going to vote for the Pretenders. Or Lenny Kravitz, song number five, 1993, Are You Gonna Go My Way?

0: 821-9696, Pretenders or Lenny Kravitz, 1983 against 1993. You can give the year if you want. Not too picky. Christy Kemper, what say you?
1: Even though the 80s is my generation, musically, it sucked. I'm going with Lenny Kravitz.
0: Oh.
1: No doubt. That's
2: Jerry. Couldn't disagree more. Pretenders. Back
0: all right.
2: On the chain, gang.
0: Let's get the votes in. 821-9696. Two almost opposite songs. And the listeners have by one vote. Should we do two votes now? Should we do the next? By two votes, the Pretenders.
1: Okay.
0: Damn close on that one. 1983. Yeah, now look at this. It's all. Yeah, it's funny how the votes come in. You got to vote right away, folks, if you want your vote heard. Here we go. Song number four, according to the Billboard Top 100 charts, 1983, Jeopardy by the Greg Kin Band.

0: TV show got their name from this song.
1: Listen to that. Listen to that synthesizer. That's a synth solo right there.
0: Clav.

0: All right, song number four, 1983, yeah. Jeopardy by the Greg Kin Band. It was either that or the breakup song for him, right?
1: Yes.
0: And he, you know, when he put that out, he said, well, the songs at least have paid for two kids to go to college.
2: Yeah, I saw him live one time. It was not good.
0: So get ready to vote 821-9696. It's the Greg Kin Band up against Pearl Jam and Daughter.

0: You know, Jeopardy got some votes here.
1: Interesting.
0: Jeopardy got some votes. So, Jerry, you start. Tell me why.
1: I think Jeopardy is one of the worst songs ever. And up against Daughter, Pearl Jam, not even, I mean, give me Pearl Jam.
0: Christy, tell me why.
2: Well, I just think that Pearl Jam is a much better song, and Jeopardy, I told you, the 80s suck
1: musically. Weird Al ruined that.
2: Yeah.
1: Greg Kin can blame Weird Al.
0: And the listeners agree, they have Pearl Jam Daughter, Bigly. We are tied at one. If you're just tuning in, it's Who's Better? Taking the top five songs from 1983 against the top five songs from 1993, according to the Billboard Top 100. You get to vote at the start of the second song at 821-9696. It can be easy as 8393. You can name the band. You can name the song. Doesn't matter. Just get your votes in and tell me why. Here we go. Song number three, 1983. Golden Earring and Twilight Zone.

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Get ready to vote. 821-9696. It's Twilight Zone, Golden Earring, up against Living on the Edge and Aerosmith.

0: I think you guys are nuts. I would have gone straight sweep for 1993 so far, the top three. But it's called Who's Better? You get to vote 821-9696. Golden Earring against Aerosmith. Christy Kemper, what say you?
1: That's right. And I have voted. I have voted the 1993 year all three times because I'm going with Aerosmith, Living on the Edge.
0: Jerry Elliott?
2: Aerosmith, Living on the Edge.
0: I cannot believe the votes on this one. And Greg can see what I see, and I'm not lying. If I'm lying, I'm dying. By a decent margin, the listeners pick Twilight Zone by Golden Earring.
1: I find that shocking.
2: Yeah, Golden Earring always had a bit of a stigma attached to
0: that. Radar Love?
1: Radar Love, correct.
2: Yeah, they were a perennial opener for a band like Aerosmith.
1: Like
2: yeah.
1: April Wine. Like,
2: UFO was another one. Yeah. Foghat was another one.
0: Yeah.
2: Kind of lightweight.
0: Yeah. I'm surprised, though, man. That was kind of shocking vote there. So let's go to song number two. 1993 up 2-1. 83 needs to win this one, or it's Dunzo. Song number two, 1983, David Bowie and Let's Dance.

0: Don't laugh. You haven't heard 1993 yet.
1: Okay, all right.
0: 83, David Bowie, Let's Dance. Up against another Rock and Roll Hall of Famer here. Another Aerosmith song. Get ready to vote. 821-9696. It's Let's Dance against Crying.

0: Alicia Silverstone.
1: Yeah, that was kind of the comeback for Aerosmith.
2: If you have testicles, I know where you should vote, but I'm not here to judge your testicles.
1: Two? Yeah. I can't wait to hear this.
2: Come on.
1: Yeah, it's a no-brainer.
2: David Bowie all day.
1: No, it's Aerosmith all day.
2: Dude, you have testicles?
1: Bowie Let's Dance is horrible.
3: Screw you, Jerry. Yeah. David Bowie for me.
2: That was the prevailing. You sit to pee, don't you?
1: Bowie could have put out anything, and it was cooler. You had to like David Bowie.
0: Yeah.
1: Because he was avant-garde. Yeah. I'll take just back-to-back like that. I'm Aerosmith.
2: Oh, there is no song worse in the 90s than that slow song
3: that
2: by
3: crying.
1: Well, that was part of the trilogy of those songs.
2: Yeah, the trilogy of crap.
0: With Alicia Silverstone.
1: Alicia in the video.
3: Janie's got a gun. And yeah. No, it's David Bowie.
2: And Christy, the listeners agree.
3: All right.
2: Let's Dance by David Bowie. We're tied
1: at
2: two.
1: That is the epitome of early 80s.
2: So
1: Let's Dance.
0: Yeah, I agree to that.
2: I tell you what we're going to do. We're going to take a break. It's tied two apiece. I'm going to insult you on the text line if you voted for crying. And we are going to come back. It's tied two apiece. We're going to hear the number one song from 1983 against 1993. And what does the winner get? The winner gets its song played.
1: And wait a minute, Torque. So I sit to pee, but you picked a Bowie song.
2: I didn't pick a Bowie song. Billboard did. We go by the Billboard chart. I didn't pick that song.
1: Well, you just weighed in.
2: Yeah, I picked
1: the two. So Bowie's...
2: That song.
1: Manly.
2: Well, it doesn't get worse than crying, does it? That's...

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0: 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It's Torg and Elliott. You're the best around.
1: You're simply the best. Here we go. We're tied at two. 1983 against 1993. And thanks for the correction online of someone just pointing out Amazing is way wimpier than Crying by Aerosmith.
2: Okay.
1: Don't you think?
2: Yeah.
1: Amazing and Crying, kind of.
3: Yeah, that was the second. What was the third one in that, Greg? It was all three videos. She
4: crying,
3: was in all three.
4: Amazing and Crazy.
1: Yeah. All hated it. So here we go. We're tied at two. Song number one from 1983 against song number one from 1993. You're going to vote 821-9696. Number one song, according to Billboard. 1983, The Police, Every Breath You Take.

0: There you go. The number one song according to the Billboard Top 100 from 1983 in the rock category. Police Every Breath You Take. Get ready to vote. 821-9696. You're voting for that or Bon Jovi, Bed of Roses.
1: I wanna lay down in the bed of roses.

0: 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Christy, let's start with you.
1: And I remember 1983 so fondly. And at my high school, Bruce, no one was bigger Police fan than him. He was obsessed with Sting.
2: What's up, Bruce?
0: And hey, Bruce was 36 at the time.
1: Yeah, well, then there's that.
3: Yes, that's true.
1: I got to go 1983, The Police, Every Breath You Take.
0: Jerry Elliott?
3: Yeah, easy choice again. The Police, Every Breath.
0: Yeah, and The Listener, not even close. The Police. I don't even think Bon Jovi's got one vote.
3: Yeah, that's painful. Yeah.
1: That's really
0: painful. That was number one, 1993.
3: That's his preening era.
1: That was wussy personified.
3: Nobody posed like John Bon Jovi.
2: That hair, though.
3: Yeah, that's
1: 1983 is
3: on Allie McBeal.
0: Yep, 1993 beats 1983. How about that? What does the winner get? Now, we got Ohio's Tate going to join us in a few minutes.
3: Yeah, we
0: got
3: to move here.
2: If he doesn't hang up after he hears
0: this one.
2: Bon Jovi.
0: Yeah, and, no, it's 1983.
1: This is The Police. Yeah.
0: Yes.

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1: Hey, let's talk to Ohio's Tate from Barstool and talk about his punishment that's getting a lot of run on social media. We have to talk about the Michigan game last week and Dave Portnoy. So let's bring him on. Ohio's Tate, what's up, buddy?
2: Hello, Tate.
3: Boys, what's going on? We're 1-0. We got a big game this week. How we doing?
2: Good. Yeah, leaning into a Saturday night, that's for sure. And man, are you getting the run on this guarantee that you made.
3: Yeah, listen, it's taken off a little bit, and I've done it 3 years now, and it's been fun. We went undefeated. Obviously, we lost two games in 2024. We got a bear of a schedule this year. We might be underdogs 2-3 times.
1: Yeah, explain to everybody what you do before each season when it involves the guarantee for Buckeye wins.
3: Yeah, so this is the third year I've done it, and basically I'm confident in the Buckeyes. I'm in the content business, so what I do is before the season, I sit down with the schedule, and I make a punishment for each game correlating with either the mascot or the team we're playing or something, some sort of play on words with what's going on there. So, for example, we just played Ball State last Saturday. Well, I'm a 33-year-old guy getting married here, and I said, fine, Ball State, my name is Tate, Balls Tate. If we lose to Ball State, I'll get a vasectomy. So that's an example.
2: Yes, the lesser the opponent, the greater the punishment for obvious reasons.
3: But it's exactly right. But I'll tell you this, one thing that has gotten me nervous is how, I mean, you saw Michigan on Saturday. I don't know what my punishment would have been as 28-point favorites. I'd be fighting a Bronco or something.
1: Have you talked to Portnoy since that, I want to say loss, but I guess official win by Michigan?
3: No, I haven't. I haven't talked to him since that game, but my God, is he a lucky man. What would he be doing this Saturday on Fox Big Noon Kickoff if they had lost that game? Now he gets to play the card of, we're 1-0, I'm a Michigan man, a win's a win, but it's won by whether it's a million. But my God, I would have loved
2: to have seen
3: that.
2: And he's doubling down on Underwood.
1: He's paying his bill. That's

0: why.
1: Right, but those guys at that level of money, these billionaires that are paid, you know, who was the other one?
2: Larry Ellison.
1: Ellison, yeah. They're used to bad investments. You have to just at some point go, it's a bad investment, let's move on.
3: Well, I've got a holster of Portnoy clips ready to unleash when needed, and one of my favorite ones is how he brags about being the one that coordinated bringing Underwood to Ann Arbor.
2: So, hey, we're talking to Ohio's Tate from Barstool. You can follow him on social media and read the articles on the website. So the punishment against Texas, I don't think this one's that bad if they lose.
3: Well, so we've had, this is, like I said, the third year. So we've had a deal running. My boss, Big Cat, Jim Tressel's involved, John Gruden's involved. That's kind of like the mind behind everything. They said I get one veto a year. My fiance gets one veto a year. And this year, the Texas original punishment was to brand the arch of my foot like they would to a cattle or to a cow.
1: Oh, Jesus.
3: So it was going to be the Longhorns logo on the arch of my foot for the cows, but also because it's Arch Manning. So my fiance used her veto on that. She
2: not
3: said,
2: the vasectomy.
3: Not.
2: She
1: said, yeah. She don't want to look at that the rest of her life.
3: Favorites. Yeah. So she used her veto. So we came up with something together, and going off Arch Manning, the Arch Man, I'm going to go to a McDonald's, a 24-hour McDonald's, and I have to sit there at the counter for 24 straight hours eating Big Macs. And every time I finish a Big Mac, an hour comes off my time.
2: Oh, I'm looking forward to that one.
1: And you know,
2: they're going to win, but yeah.
1: And that's McDonald's. I mean, that's not the Kent State one. I don't like that one.
3: She didn't like that one either. This whole Michigan thing, we all wanted Michigan to lose, but that had our household, you know, up the other night, sleepless, being like, this could happen to anyone. Now, it has never happened to Ryan Day, but my goodness, there have been some upsets that would put a damper on some of these punishments.
1: Yeah, I don't think it'll be the Kent State Golden Flash, which you tied into your punishment, but you never know.
3: That one would be, go out in so the sirens have to go off for a severe storm warning in Columbus, and I got to go out and hold a metal bat for as many minutes as points Kent State beats us by.
2: All right, so what's the one, and you got 12 of them, you know, one down, 11 to go. What's the one that the punishment scares you the most correlating with the game?
3: I think it is Illinois.
1: Yeah, that's a bad one.
3: It's a personal reason because, so Oregon, we could absolutely lose. I would have to eat 300-some marshmallow peeps. I understand that would be tough. Michigan's a nipple piercing because that's what they say about Ryan Day. That'd be tough. But the one that would affect me personally is Illinois, simply because the punishment is spray tan your body until it's completely orange. Well, the problem with that, boys, is my engagement photos are the very next day in Columbus, Ohio.
2: Yeah. Oh, boy.
1: Aye, aye, aye.
2: You know, I got a feeling, too, your Northwestern punishment is take the ACT until you get the average admission score of Northwestern. Like, dude, you could be taking that ACT for about a year.
3: Yeah, I don't really – when I release these, I kind of have to see what the public says. Like, I'll ask a couple people, what do you think? No one really said anything about that. That one has gotten so much commotion and hatred of being like, buddy, you're taking the ACT every Saturday for, like, for the rest of your life. Everyone's doubting that I can get a 34.
2: Wow. I mean, it is pretty – what did you get your ACT when you took it the first time?
3: I got a 30. So I'm not I'm not far off, but the more I've looked into it, like, dude, I'm not getting into Northwestern right now, mathematics wise 15 years out of high school. So yeah, that'd be tough. We got to beat them.
1: Yeah, and I'll tell you, the Nebraska one's pretty funny.
3: Well, and where were you last weekend, Torque, helping me with these that I didn't realize that sweet corn stopped getting harvested in Ohio before November. So I'm going to be eating, I don't even know what the other type of corn is, but I'm not going to be eating edible corn is what they're saying.
2: Oh, that's, yeah, you got to shuck it yourself and eat it for Thanksgiving.
3: Yeah, for the entire week, which includes Thanksgiving. But again, it's like, I don't know my corns. There's like a feed corn or something. Yeah. You're not going to like that.
2: That's great. Hey, so what's your thoughts on this Buckeye team after week one? I mean, does the offensive line battling up against that Texas.

0: this defensive line scare you at all?
1: Yeah, I mean, I was coming into the year, I think last year we cruised through the regular season, and then 2 weeks in a row, Indiana and Miami, our offensive line let us down, and Sam's running for his life, and I was told, hey, we bring everyone back. Our offensive line's going to be legit. It's going to be this go from the weakness of the team to the strength of the team. I really didn't like what I saw, especially from obviously Phillip Daniels on the right side, but in general, long rushes make your yards per carry look much better than they really were. So, yeah, I would be lying if I didn't say I'm a little bit nervous for this offensive line going up against a much better defensive front, maybe one of the best in the country in Texas.
0: Yeah, and we're talking to Barstool's Ohio's Tate here about his punishment. You could follow him on social media to read all 12 of them. Hey, Legend Bay, man, the first half a little rocky with the kick returns, but fantastic when he got his opportunity. There was a lot of talk in the offseason about, you know, splitting time. Bo Jackson, Isaiah West, you saw Jet, you know, there's a lot of components. I think this football season you might see more of a group effort when it comes to the running game. Is that kind of what you're seeing after, you know, I know it's week one, but man, you can't keep a guy like Legend Bay off the field.
1: 100%. I mean, I'll be honest with you. I am probably a little more critical than most right now, but I think that kick return problem is a little bit bigger of a deal than people want to say. When you win 56-3, it's like, who really cares about anything? No, he clearly was told twice, Stay in the end zone, and the whole kick return team wasn't ready for it. So I don't know. My point is I don't like the freshman bonehead mistakes heading down to Austin, where that could be a huge deal in that type of game. But with that being said, the reason he wants to bring it out is because we all saw what he does when he has the football in his hands, and we don't have – those people aren't a dime a dozen there. So I do think he's going to get more and more playing time. I think he's going to make big plays. But we got to cut down on silly mistakes like that, especially when you're going into a big game.
2: Boy, and as I look at the schedule here, guys, Christ, Buckeyes, three consecutive games, Indiana, USC, Oregon. It's possible with two losses, we're just looking at the individual punishments. You might have to do two of these, three of these.
1: Well, that's what scares me, too, my boss, Big Cat. So if we lose two... If we lose to Oregon, I'll be eating 10 marshmallow peeps for every point Oregon scores. Yeah. And that's last time it was 320 of them. And so you follow that right into USC, which is my boss gets to, you know, tweet the literal words USC whenever he wants. And I have to drop everything and get into an ocean within 24 hours or I'm fired. And he's already talking. He said he's going to be making me drive across the country just documenting myself eating peeps. So that's a tough stretch for the Buckeyes. I agree.
0: Yeah. There is nothing worse than a peep. I'm honest to God, that and candy corn.
1: Peeps have to be the most disgusting candy in the entire world. Everyone's like, oh, you did all these peeps. You should work with peeps. You should do a sponsorship. No, peeps are gross.
0: I agree.
2: And that could kill you as much as any of the other ones.
1: When I'd eat 320 last time when they beat us at Oregon, I had to go to the doctor and the dentist afterwards because the doctor said I had sugar pulsing through my veins and the dentist said that I need to get a full cleaning of my teeth or I was going to have cavities all over.
0: Well, Tate, let's do it again soon, man. We got to have you on more often.
2: Yeah, you're the best, buddy.
1: I appreciate you, boys. Have a good one. Go Buck.
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1: We've had a nice debate behind the scenes, and I have with listeners, and it's friendly. I mentioned that AC/DC is bigger than Ozzy Osbourne, and people are upset with me.
2: Ozzy's 100% bigger.
1: To me, it's a no-brainer. Take out the reality show and all that stuff. Just music-wise, I just think AC/DC is way bigger than Ozzy.
3: I think Ozzy has a bigger legacy than AC/DC does.
1: Really?
3: Yeah.
2: And Black Sabbath.
1: No, we're talking Ozzy solo, though.
4: Well, Ozzy, you got to do the whole package.
3: You got to do the whole package.
4: Include the TV show.
1: So you too? You think Ozzy over?
4: I think AC/DC was bigger than Ozzy.
1: Yeah, I do too.
4: Yeah. Sold more albums, right?
1: Yeah, I mean, Back in Black's one of the biggest albums of all time.
4: Right.
1: I mean, I like Ozzy and little skeleton Kelly.
4: You factor in the TV show and the celebrity and the run his wife
1: got.
4: I mean, I don't know, Ozzy.
1: From a marketing standpoint, but then again, think of AC/DC, that AC/DC there, that logo.
2: Yeah, I played so many drinking games to AC/DC songs in college.
4: Does it take you back, Greg?
2: It does. Losing brain cells just thinking about it.
3: Well, let me ask you this. Let's put it in this perspective as far as AC/DC playing the shoe. And if Ozzy was still around and Ozzy was healthy and Ozzy announced that he was going to play the shoe, which show would be bigger?
1: Oh, boy. Ozzy would be awful concert.
4: Yeah, I would think AC/DC.
3: I would say Ozzy.
1: I think it'd be close.

0: Ozzy just was so bad, he couldn't do it.
1: He had a bigger legacy. I think you're right. Because like Ozfest. I think when you're saying maybe song for, if we, that's what we should do. Who's better? Song for song might be a different story.
0: Ozzy couldn't do an hour and a half like AC/DC did. Ozzy couldn't do it. He needed help 20 years ago with people behind the curtain singing for him.
2: And you can't really say, like Christy just did, well, if he was healthy at his... Well,
0: he wasn't.
2: Then you can say, well, what if Bon Scott hadn't it? I mean, what if we could play that all day? He didn't. He wasn't. And AC/DC's still out there. Yeah, you know, I don't know. I think AC/DC was bigger.
0: You know what we should do one day? Best stoner music.
3: Oh.
0: Like we talk about drinking
2: music. Now, AC/DC not as big as Led Zeppelin.
0: No, I would agree.
2: No,
0: Agree.
1: Stoner music would be fun.
2: Stoner music. Floyd.
0: Because it's different than drinking.
3: Floyd.
0: Well, I mean, it is what it is. I mean, drinking music's different than stoner music.
3: Oh, yes. For
0: sure. Yeah, I mean, Floyd might be in the running, right?
2: Fish.
3: Fish. Grateful Dead.
2: Clown Posse.
0: Does it have to be?
2: If we're going to do it, does it have to be downer?
0: Or can it be, can stoner music be upbeat?
1: Stoner music can be upbeat. Fish has downer stuff. Yeah, Grateful Dead has downer stuff, but they have upbeat stuff too.
3: I think jam band stuff.
1: Yeah.
2: Yeah, I think more jam band. Yeah. Pink Floyd, more let's take acid.
3: Let's take some shrooms, man.
0: You know, on the text.
2: Although the Beatles had a lot of that as well.
0: Yeah, text line is tied. AC/DC and Ozzy. I don't know if there's any winner when you get that. When you get that many people voting on it, there's no winner, right? Yeah, maybe definitive answer next week we do stoner songs.
1: That'd be fun.
0: Yeah. God, I don't know if I've ever done that. Like, got stoned and listen to music?
1: Oh, you're missing out.
2: What?
0: I don't know. I just don't smoke pot enough to do, you know, to...
1: What do you do? Just sit there and
0: I don't partake. I don't know.
2: Yeah, when you were younger, you were at a party and everyone, it's everywhere.
0: Well, the music wasn't. You can't help. I didn't go to a party with Pink Floyd playing. If I was at a party, Pink Floyd.
2: You got into the music, whatever was playing.
0: Yeah.
2: Yeah, I never would sit down alone with a vinyl record, fire up a bowl, and get into it. Yeah.
0: Someone chiming in on the text line. I listen to Britney Spears and NSYNC when I'm stoned.
3: Oh, all right.
2: Probably some comfort there.
0: Here's one. The Doors is my stoner song.
1: Yeah.
2: Yeah, they were trippy.
1: That's when the 60s
2: Doors
1: shined.
2: Were definitely trippy. Sure.
3: Yeah.
0: I wonder what Michael Evans listened to while he smoked pot back in the day.
2: Big band music.
0: Yes.
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5: Hey, good morning, everybody from Boston. Today's report originates from Boston. We start with a pop quiz question. What do Sylvester Stallone, Sting, Liam Neeson, John Hamm, Billy Crystal, Sheryl Crow, and Barack Obama, what do they all have in common? I think you'll be surprised. Answer at the end of the report. Love Nugget. Apparently it is true. Kelsey Grammer and his wife, Katie, are expecting another baby? Their last baby's just a year old. Kelsey, 71, Katie, 46. That's the rumor out there. They met on an airplane where Katie was a flight attendant. 71 years old, you go, Kelsey. Movie news. As you know, Spider-Man is getting close to the $1 billion mark and was number one again last week. And star Tom Holland has just signed to play another big name in a biopic. He will play dancer Fred Astaire in a biopic. Talk about a wide range from a future superhero to a real 1930 American dancer. Tom Holland, unbelievable. Sports shorts. With the NFL season starting tonight, here are Las Vegas' top seven teams they say will make the playoffs and the Super Bowl. The Los Angeles Rams, Buffalo Bills, Cincinnati Bengals, Detroit Lions, Philadelphia Eagles, Houston Texans. This must be a mistake. They say the Dallas Cowboys? No Chargers, no Broncos, and no Kansas City. Hollywood celebrity perks. These guys actually have these things in their contracts, and there's no give. Robert Downey Jr. will not eat catered food and insist that his chef be paid when on remote shoots, no matter where the movie is being shot. Daniel Radcliffe demands that he get

0: It's all the props he touches in the Harry Potter films. Tom Cruise must approve ahead of time any and all stunts in scripts. Dwayne The Rock Johnson demands his own workout trailer, gym, and be paid for by the studios. And Bill Murray can change his lines and add ad-libs if he wants, period. And the pop quiz question, what does Sylvester Stallone and Sting and Liam Neeson, John Hamm, Billy Crystal, Sheryl Crow, Barack Obama have in common? Well, here you go. They were all teachers before becoming famous. Sly taught a gym class. Sting taught 2 years at an elementary school. Liam Neeson taught physics at Queen's University in Belfast, Ireland. John Hamm taught high school in St. Louis, Missouri. Billy Crystal was a substitute teacher in Long Island, New York. Sheryl Crow taught special needs kids after graduating from the University of Missouri. And before becoming a senator and president, Barack Obama taught constitutional law at the University of Chicago Law School. And there you go. Hey, have a great day from Boston. It's Mike Evans. See ya.
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Sunshine today, chance of showers and storms this afternoon, 90 the high, showers and storms likely tonight and overnight, low 71, showers and storms likely Thursday and a high 79. It's 73 right now. A month-long operation led by the U.S. Marshals Service here in Ohio resulted in the discovery of 79 missing and endangered children ranging in age from 6 to 17. It was called Operation Meridian. Now, the operation, which involved multiple agencies, including the FBI and Homeland Security, aimed to locate and recover missing and endangered children. Worthington looking ahead to another deer calling program. Council approved a new resolution regarding deer management contracts for the upcoming year. Residents say deer overpopulation has created a lot of safety concerns. So during its first season earlier this year, Wildlife Services removed 100 deer over 8 nights, more than 4,200 pounds of venison,

0: were then donated to the Worthington Resource Pantry. Targeted removal conducted by trained professional marksmen using firearms on designated properties, and none of these operations will take place during Worthington City Schools' their winter break, so the kids will be safely in school.
1: Do you guys care for the venison?
0: I like venison.
2: Yeah, I do too.
0: I like venison jerky. I like venison sausage. It depends on how it's processed. Sometimes you can do it where it doesn't taste gamey.
1: You can't eat it like you would bison, though, right? They don't have venison steaks, or do they?
0: Oh, yes. Yeah. Absolutely. Venison roasts. I've had venison roast that's been marinates in beer.
1: Roast, okay. Yeah, I guess. All right.
2: I know people do that. Jerry?
1: People do the venison fondue. Oh, that's not a thing.
2: I've had it.
1: Warm venison that you dip in?
2: At the Torgerson house. Not my Torgerson, Drunk Bob. I'd had deer, grew up on deer, man. That's what
1: really?
2: Oh, yeah. Drunk Bob would. He was a deer hunter.
1: Would he process it himself in the garage?
2: No, we had a guy in New Richmond, Wisconsin.
1: Yeah.
2: Yep.
1: Wow. So he was a big deer hunter.
2: And
1: no,
2: bear
1: you just
2: hunter.
1: Bought it from the guy.
2: No. He shot him, killed
1: Drunk
2: him.
1: Drunk Bob?
2: Drunk Bob would kill him and tag him in other people's names.
0: Okay.
2: Everybody does that.
0: Well,
2: though.
0: Sure.
2: You get shut out, yeah.
1: So you grew up on deer, huh?
2: Yeah.
1: Man.
2: I don't mind it.
0: I don't mind it either. I really
2: but
0: don't.
2: But Jerry's right. It can have a gamey taste.
1: Yeah, it's pretty gamey. Because whenever I have the jerky, I'm like, but I've never had like a steak or. But I love bison.
2: But when I shoot one this year, you can come over and I'll bring you some steaks.
1: And Drunk Bob would hunt bear?
2: Oh, he shot a bear.
1: At a Kroger.
2: Yeah.
1: Which was weird.
2: It was William Perry, but who cares?
0: And that team up north has been removed from the AP Top 25 rankings after the controversial Hail Mary win over Western Michigan over the weekend. The NCAA has confirmed the result is going to stand, so stop whining about it, despite the MAC's request to recognize Western Michigan as the winner.
2: Christy's defending Michigan. Quit whining about it, Buckeye fans.
0: The controversy surrounding the game is continuing, but Michigan is looking to make a statement against number 10, Oklahoma.
1: Good luck there.
0: In their upcoming matchup.
1: What is the line there, Torque?
2: I do not know.
1: Brandon Lang, Friday morning, 7:05. We shall find
2: out. Yes, I think he's going to be frowning on.
1: I think Michigan at home getting points is going to be the bet.
2: You think so?
1: Oh, yeah. Yeah, after that debacle last week.
2: They're going to rebound and cover?
1: I think so. Yeah, they may not win, but I think they'll cover. Well, what do I know? Greg took Brandon's advice last Friday. One for three.
2: Don't. This week, I guarantee if you don't bet it, he'll have a winning week.
1: Yeah.
2: That's how it works.
1: It's hard to nail it down, man.
2: And then
1: that's why they call it gambling.
2: Yeah, and then you ignored my big bet of the week.
3: You're not Michael Brandon Lang.
2: I have a better winning percentage. Right?
0: And that's what's going on in and around Central Ohio.
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0: Did you just say choke?
1: Yeah, Feinbaum, you also look like a penis.
2: Maybe I do have a penis.
3: Yeah, and yet, what? As recent as 2 years ago, everybody in town wanted him fired after one Michigan loss.
1: That wasn't one.
3: There was,
1: I believe,
3: a lot of noise. About choking. Yeah. There was a lot of noise.
1: Oh, no, fans did. Yeah, you don't lose to Michigan. I mean, it'll happen this year if he loses. 100%. That's a rational 5%.
3: I remember at the time, and get whom?
1: Yeah.
3: Who do you hire after Ryan Day that's out there? You get a Lane Kiffin?
1: Well, they'd get someone good, but yeah.
3: Oh, that's
1: a good
3: cut
1: point.
3: Three. Hang on.
1: Yeah.
3: All right, clip two. Before we get to that, the Reds' Ellie De La Cruz ran down a botched ball in center field, threw it all the way to the plate at over 105 miles per hour to prevent an in-the-park home run against the Dodgers.
4: Did bat. This time, this is sent to center. Myers coming on. It bounces by him. Oh, that's trouble. Hernandez shoots up to second. Myers in hot pursuit with Boudet. Hernandez motoring for third. The wave is on. De La Cruz from center to the plate. It's there. He is out. What a relay by Ellie De La Cruz. The cannon from mid-center. And he got him at home plate. Disbelief from Dodger fans.
3: Yeah, and he got him by a good two steps. That's how hard it was a missile from center field. It was awesome.
1: Yeah,
3: great highlight.
1: He's a good player, man. Cut number three, Jerry mentioned it. LSU coach Lane Kiffin, the villain of college football. Here's audio of his halftime speech versus Clemson. Now, I want to remind everybody, he's up. His team is up 31-3 at the time.
5: You feel good about what happened?
6: No.
5: Who gives a f- what happened? That's what's supposed to happen. Ain't no celebrations for that. They're f***ing soft, so you gotta show them again. They're gonna come out. It doesn't matter what plays they run. Doesn't matter what they do on offense, defense. Put the next motherfucking quarterback in. I don't give a f***. You send them a f***ing message. Who the f*** is on their schedule? They have to play you. You f***ing take it out on them. The whole f***ing world hates you. So you get a chance to show the whole world. Go f*** yourself.
1: Sounds like my mom and dad talking to me. The whole world hates you.
3: They never said that.
1: Not the whole world. Not the whole world, Jerry, but
3: just those that had met you.
1: Yeah.
3: Were you 10? Rambunctious 10-year-old?
1: No,
3: I mean, no, not.
1: I'd lived with drunks.
3: Hate is such a strong word. All right, clip number four. Is Paul McCartney the best bass player in rock history? Well, here's Flea when he was on Woody Harrelson's podcast.
7: I think Paul's the greatest rock bass player. He's just great. I mean, look, there's so many guys that are great in different ways. But Paul's, like, his bass playing is so lyrical and melodic. And, I mean, it's just so beautiful. You know, and I think, like, one of the things is I've heard that he put the bass on after. So as like a band like mine, the bass is often coming, you know, sometimes like a lot of songs start with bass lines. So coming first, or the music comes first. Whereas Paul is like, you know, I think Paul and John and George and, you know, those guys, like, they wrote songs, and Paul would do the bass after, you know, in multi-tracking.

0: McCartney.
1: I'm going to say McCartney goes first.
0: Or Ringo.
2: Dolly Parton's passed, and Willie Nelson and Keith Richards are still alive.
1: Yeah, I question this whole the whole D.A.R.E. program.
2: I'm going to start eating and doing drugs. It seems to work.
1: Yeah, no kidding. I'm questioning everything we learned in school about drugs are bad.
2: Just say no. Just say yes. Wrap it up. Let's wrap it up.
3: Let's do it.
2: Let's wrap it up. We got second shift with Big Rick to check in with. He was at the Foo Fighters AC/DC concert, and we'll check in with him next.
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1: Foo Fighters opened up for AC/DC. Let's talk to Big Rick. Second shift, Big Rick.
3: Yeah, live.
1: He was there.
3: From the Arch.
4: Yeah, I saw it all, boys. It was it was incredible. I don't have something to compare it to, if that gives you an idea of how epic it was.
3: And you've seen a lot of shows, Ed. That must have been epic. Good Lord.
4: Yeah, I think that was probably the seventh or eighth time I've seen AC/DC, easily the tenth time I've seen the Foo Fighters. And the pure joy of Dave Grohl opening for his childhood favorites. In fact, I even have a video clip, although it's somewhere there in outer space at the moment, of him coming out and just pure emotion. The camera's on him and he's like, you know, I'm living my effing dream. Yeah, I mean, and you could tell he was. It was incredible. And they had about 70 minutes, which is a lot for an opener.
2: Yeah, that's a lot.
4: Well, they and they told me going in, like, hey, be in your seat at 7, because that's, you know, downbeat at 7. And it was exactly that. And they blazed through hit after hit after hit after hit. And they didn't stop to talk much because they didn't have that much time. You know, a proper Foo Fighters show can go up to 3 hours. So it was just magic to see that. And I think it pushed AC/DC into, this better be the best damn AC/DC show on this Power Up tour. And it was.
5: Let me play this clip you sent,
3: Yeah, we got a little clip here that you sent to Greg earlier. Thank you for that. Let's take a listen.

0: 70 minutes. How long was the intermission?
1: I mean, they had, you know, I would imagine both crews were told, hey, we got to turn this around quickly. The show ended exactly at 11 with all the cannons from those about to rock. And it was pure magic. It was 3.5 hours of music in 4 total hours. And it just enhanced everybody. And I found an interesting nugget. This is me with my glasses on and my pipe like Sherlock Holmes. The touring bassist for AC/DC was in Alanis Morissette's band with Taylor Hawkins, who, of course, was a founder of the Foo Fighters. And I didn't realize that until last night.
2: That's interesting. Yeah. Wow.
1: I don't know if that connection helped bring it all to life, but it definitely was there. And interestingly enough, Dave Grohl did not play with AC/DC, and I do have a little inside scoop about that. Angus asked him, and Dave said, I want to sit with my daughter and watch the show. And so he did not play with AC/DC because he was with his daughter, Violet. And they just wanted to be fans.
0: Hard to knock a guy for that.
2: No kidding, because he's a huge AC/DC fan. I know that.
1: Yeah, I mean, he just was. Could you imagine having that moment for yourself and playing with your childhood heroes and then going, no, this is a me and my daughter moment. And so that's what he did. But it was spectacular. And I noticed, too, I knew a lot of people in there from, you know, I spent a lot of time in Parkersburg and Marietta and now live in Columbus. I had some friends from Pittsburgh from there. This was a pilgrimage for other people in our region besides just me. A lot of people I know went to this show and they basically said this will never happen again. So amazing.
2: Once in a lifetime, man.
1: It really was.
0: Well, good for you. So what's the schedule the rest of the week here? When will you be back? I know you got a cream puff. You got to come back by Friday, dude.
1: I do. Today is Rob Zombie and Marilyn Manson.
3: Oh, that sounds cool.
1: Fingers crossed. I get to interact with Manson. It's leaning that way, although he is a little bit of a wild card. So I actually have a great story about him that I'll save for tomorrow in case I do get to interact with him. But that's this evening, and then lining up for a great Thursday with Billy Idol and Susanna Hoffs. So working on some stuff to be able to get some exclusive backstage footage of that. And then of course Friday I will own all of Cream Puffton Columbus lure as I win the cream puff eating contest at the Schmitz Oktoberfest.
0: You're busy.
2: You are busy.
4: Good stuff. Yeah. Good stuff. Well, Rick, thanks so much, man.
1: Thanks. Talk to you tomorrow.
5: It's Torg and Elliot.
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1: Hey, let's talk to Ohio's Tate from Barstool and talk about his punishment that's getting a lot of run on social media. We have to talk about the Michigan game last week and Dave Portnoy. So let's bring him on. Ohio's Tate, what's up, buddy?
2: Hello, Tate.
3: Boys, what's going on? We're 1-0. We got a big game this week. How we doing?
2: Good. Yeah, leaning into a Saturday night, that's for sure. And man, are you getting the run on this guarantee that you made.
3: Yeah, listen, it's taken off a little bit, and I've done it 3 years now, and it's been fun. We went undefeated. Obviously, we lost two games in 2024. We got a bear of a schedule this year. We might be underdogs 2-3 times.
1: Yeah, explain to everybody what you do before each season when it involves the guarantee for Buckeye wins.
3: Yeah, so this is the third year I've done it, and basically I'm confident in the Buckeyes. I'm in the content business, so what I do is before the season, I sit down with the schedule, and I make a punishment for each game correlating with either the mascot or the team we're playing or something, some sort of play on words with what's going on there. So, for example, we just played Ball State last Saturday. Well, I'm a 33-year-old guy getting married here, and I said, fine, Ball State, my name is Tate, Balls Tate. If we lose to Ball State, I'll get a vasectomy. So that's an example.
2: Yes, the lesser the opponent, the greater the punishment for obvious reasons.
3: But it's exactly right, but I'll

0: tell you this. One thing that has gotten me nervous is how, I mean, you saw Michigan on Saturday. I don't know what my punishment would have been as 28-point favorites. I'd be fighting a Bronco or something.
1: Have you talked to Portnoy since that, I want to say loss, but I guess official win by Michigan?
0: No, I haven't. I haven't talked to him since that game. But my God, is he a lucky man? What would he be doing this Saturday on Fox Big Noon Kickoff if they had lost that game? Now he gets to play the card of we're 1-0. I'm a Michigan man. A win's a win, but it's won by whether it's a million. But my God, I would have loved.
2: And he's doubling down on Underwood.
1: He's paying his bill.
2: Right, but those guys at that level of money, these billionaires that are paid. You know who was the other one?
1: Larry Ellison.
2: Ellison. Yeah. They're used to bad investments. You have to just at some point go, it's a bad investment. Let's move on.
0: Well, I've got a holster of Portnoy clips ready to unleash when needed. And one of my favorite ones is how he brags about being the one that coordinated bringing Underwood to Ann Arbor.
1: So, and we're talking to Ohio's Tate from Barstool. You can follow him on social media and read the articles on the website. So the punishment against Texas, I don't think this one's that bad if they lose.
0: Well, so we've had, this is, like I said, the third year. So we've had a deal running. My boss, Big Cat, Jim Tressel's involved, John Gruden's involved. That's kind of like the mind behind everything. They said I get one veto a year. My fiance gets one veto a year. And this year, the Texas original punishment was to brand the arch of my foot like they would to a cow.
2: Ah, Jesus.
0: So it was going to be the Longhorns logo on the arch of my foot for the cows, but also because it's Arch Manning. So my fiance used her veto on that. She
1: not
0: said,
1: the vasectomy.
2: She don't want to look at that the rest of her life.
0: Favorites. Yeah. So she used her veto. So we came up with something together, and going off Arch Manning, the Arch Man, I'm going to go to a McDonald's, a 24-hour McDonald's. And I have to sit there at the counter for 24 straight hours eating Big Macs. And every time I finish a Big Mac, an hour comes off my time.
1: Oh, I'm looking forward to that one.
2: And you know,
1: they're going to win, but yeah.
2: And that's McDonald's. I mean, that's not the Kent State one. I don't like that one.
0: She didn't like that one either. This whole Michigan thing, we all wanted Michigan to lose, but that had our household, you know, up the other night, sleepless, being like, this could happen to anyone. Now, it has never happened to Ryan Day, but my goodness, there have been some upsets that would put a damper on some of these punishments.
2: Yeah, I don't think it'll be the Kent State Golden Flash, which you tied into your punishment, but you never know.
0: That one would be, go out in a, so the sirens have to go off for a severe storm warning in Columbus, and I got to go out and hold a metal bat for as many minutes as points Kent State beats us by.
1: All right, so what's the one, and you got 12 of them, you know, one down, 11 to go. What's the one that the punishment scares you the most correlating with the game?
0: I think it is Illinois.
2: Yeah, that's a bad one.
0: It's a personal reason because, so Oregon, we could absolutely lose. I would have to eat 300-some marshmallow peeps. I understand that would be tough. Michigan's a nipple piercing because that's what they say about Ryan Day. That'd be tough. But the one that would affect me personally is Illinois, simply because the punishment is spray tan your body until it's completely orange. Well, the problem with that, boys, is my engagement photos are the very next day in Columbus, Ohio.
1: Yeah. Oh, boy.
2: Aye, aye, aye.
1: I got a feeling, too, your Northwestern punishment is take the ACT until you get the average admission score of Northwestern. Like, dude, you could be taking that ACT for about a year.
0: Yeah, I don't really – when I release these, I kind of have to see what the public says. Like, I'll ask a couple people, what do you think? No one really said anything about that. That one has gotten so much commotion and hatred of being like, buddy, you're taking the ACT every Saturday for like for the rest of your life. Everyone's doubting that I can get a 34.
1: Wow. I mean, it is pretty – what did you get your ACT when you took it the first time?
0: I got a 30. So I'm not I'm not far off, but the more I've looked into it, like, dude, I'm not getting into Northwestern right now, mathematics wise, 15 years out of high school. So, yeah, that'd be tough. We got to beat them.
2: Yeah, yeah, and I'll tell you, the Nebraska one's pretty funny.
0: Well, and where were you last weekend, Torque, helping me with my with these? I didn't realize that sweet corn stopped getting harvested in Ohio before November. So I'm going to be eating, I don't even know what the other type of corn is, but I'm not going to be eating edible corn is what they're saying.
1: Oh, that's, yeah, you got to shuck it yourself and eat it for Thanksgiving.
0: Yeah, for the entire week, which includes Thanksgiving. But again, it's like, I don't know my corns. Is there's like a feed corn or something?
1: Yeah.
0: You're not going to like that.
1: That's great. Hey, so what's your thoughts on this Buckeye team after week one? I mean, does the offensive line battling up against that Texas defensive line scare you at all?
0: Yeah, I mean, I was coming into the year, I think last year we cruised through the regular season, and then 2 weeks in a row, Indiana and Miami, our offensive line let us down, and Sands running for his life, and I was told, hey, we bring everyone back. Our offensive line's going to be legit. It's going to be this go from the weakness of the team to the strength of the team. I really didn't like what I saw, especially from obviously Phillip Daniels on the right side, but in general, long rushes make your yards per carry look much better than they really were. So, yeah, I would be lying if I didn't say I'm a little bit nervous for this offensive line going up against a much better defensive front, maybe one of the best in the country in Texas.
1: Yeah, and we're talking to Barstool's Ohio's Tate here about his punishment. You could follow him on social media to read all 12 of them. Hey, Legend Bay, man, the first half, a little rocky with the kick returns, but fantastic when he got his opportunity. There was a lot of talk in the offseason about, you know, splitting time. Bo Jackson, Isaiah West, you saw Jay, you know, there's a lot of components. I think this football season you might see more of a group effort when it comes to the running game. Is that kind of what you're seeing after, you know, I know it's week one, but man, you can't keep a guy like Legend Bay off the field.
0: 100%. I mean, I'll be honest with you. I am probably a little more critical than most right now, but I think that kick return problem is a little bit bigger of a deal than people want to say. When you win 56-3, it's like, who really cares about anything? No, he clearly was told twice, Stay in the end zone, and the whole kick return team wasn't ready for it. So I don't know. My point is I don't like the freshman bonehead mistakes heading down to Austin, where that could be a huge deal in that type of game. But with that being said, the reason he wants to bring it out is because we all saw what he does when he has the football in his hands, and we don't have – those people aren't a dime a dozen there. So I do think he's going to get more and more playing time. I think he's going to make big plays. But we got to cut down on silly mistakes like that, especially when you're going into a big game.
2: Boy, and as I look at the schedule here, guys, Christ, Buckeyes, three consecutive games, Indiana, USC, Oregon. It's possible with two losses, we're just looking at the individual punishments. You might have to do two of these, three of these.
0: Well, that's what scares me, too. My boss, Big Cat, so if we lose two... If we lose to Oregon, I'll be eating 10 marshmallow peeps for every point Oregon scores. Yeah. And that's last time it was 320 of them. And so you follow that right into USC, which is my boss gets to, you know, tweet the literal words USC whenever he wants. And I have to drop everything and get into an ocean within 24 hours or I'm fired. And he's already talking. He said he's going to be making me drive across the country just documenting myself eating peeps. So that's a tough stretch for the Buckeyes. I agree.
1: Yeah. There is nothing worse than a peep. I'm honest to God, that and candy corn.
0: Peeps have to be the most disgusting candy in the entire world. Everyone's like, oh, you did all these peeps. You should work with peeps. You should do a sponsorship. No, peeps are gross.
1: They are.
2: Yeah.
1: I agree.
2: And that could kill you as much as any of the other ones.
0: When I'd eat 320 last time when they beat us at Oregon, I had to go to the doctor and the dentist afterwards because the doctor said I had sugar pulsing through my veins and the dentist said that I need to get a full cleaning of my teeth or I was going to have cavities all over.
1: Well, Tate, let's do it again soon, man. We got to have you on more often.
2: Yeah, you're the best, buddy.
0: I appreciate you, boys. Have a good one. Go Buck.
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0: 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Sunshine today, chance of showers and storms this afternoon and a high 90. Showers and storms likely tonight and overnight, 71 your low. Showers and storms likely for Thursday, mostly cloudy and a high 79. It is 77 right now. But this is icky. A Columbus man sentenced to 15 years in prison for cyber crimes, including sextortion and cyber stalking of multiple victims. Who is he? 37-year-old James Strahler II. He used AI to create explicit images and videos of his victims and then posted them online.
1: Sextortion is my favorite WWE wrestler.
0: Sextortion.
2: Yeah. Well, yeah,
3: his
2: for obvious reasons.
3: Yeah.
2: Yes.
0: He also
2: involves a towel.
0: Threatened victims to share that content with their coworkers. Now, he was the first to be convicted under the new Take It Down Act, and that's to prevent online publication of explicit content and AI-generated forgeries without consent.
1: I got violated. My wife charged me with take it off violation over the weekend. Take my pants off.
2: Because you did or you didn't?
1: I did, and she wanted it back on.
0: She goes, put it back on.
1: Yeah, that's the violation. I took it off.
0: The put it back on act is what needs to happen in your household.
1: Yes. Both Amy Acton and Vivek back that, by the way.
2: My I didn't, well, no, if this is the time. My wife got an attorney over the weekend.
1: Yeah.
2: Couldn't tell by my mood yesterday.
4: Yeah.
0: Oh.
2: She got an attorney.
0: Oh, no.
4: But your wife, yeah?
2: Yeah.
4: What for?
2: I took the last Diet Coke.
0: And that was her last straw.
2: I'll tell you, no pun intended, she definitely has a Diet Coke thing.
1: Yeah.
0: And you took the last one?
2: God. I took the last one.
0: You bastard.
2: She said, I'm calling an attorney.
4: Oh, man.
0: Blue Jackets fans can support a life-saving cause, taking part in the team's annual September blood drive with the American Red Cross at Nationwide Arena tomorrow from 10 a.m. until 4 p.m. Appointments are recommended. 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Now, you can give blood to September 30th, and if you do that, you're going to receive special ticket offers to select Blue Jackets games, and you'll be entered weekly for some great prizes.
1: And you'll be on the power play this season.
0: Yeah.
1: How about that? Yeah.
0: And a little bit of a mix-up, but Groport's Little Italy Ristorante benefited the local community over the Labor Day weekend. So in a post, the restaurant said they had an unexpected situation, and they ended up with almost 200 pizzas that needed a home. So rather than let good food go to waste, they loaded them up and sent them off around Groveport to some of the organizations that serve our community every day. We're talking fire, police, schools, city offices, local businesses, and more. They did keep 50 pizzas back to give away for free, and they told people they could come and grab one first come, first serve. So what happened? The pizzas were ordered for 10 p.m., not 10 a.m., and it was a misread on a ticket. But they made good on it by giving back to the community. And that's what's going on in and around Central Ohio.
5: It's Torg and Elliot.
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2: How's he feeling, I wonder? 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
1: Well, he's at the Sonic Temple just a few months ago.
2: True. Got a new book dropping.
1: Yep. Good, good. I've never interviewed him.
2: Dave Mustaine. No?
1: Never. Hope he's good.
2: Tomorrow, Dave Mustaine.
3: I'm sure he will.
2: Yeah, he's
3: a legend.
1: Yeah. Check in with Voice of CW High School Football, Marty Bannister. Definitive answer tomorrow is a great topic. More Smashing Pumpkin tickets. When you hear Smashing Pumpkins, be calling number 6-821-9696. You get tickets to that show the 30th. 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
1: Do we have a superstar, a legend on tomorrow in rock? Dave Mustaine is on tomorrow.

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0: Yes, I'm the last child in the family because I'm mom's favorite. Aerosmith, QFM 96. It's Christy. Happy Wednesday already, and be listening just after noon. And before I talk about the first classic nooner, I have got a huge concert announcement I'm going to tell you about, and I'll let you know all the details, pre-sale for this concert and when the actual tickets go on sale. 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

0: QFM 96 Classic Rock, Little Zeppelin on your Wednesday. And tomorrow night, you need to join all of us, Tavern 62, stop number 3, our final stop on the QFM 96 Bike Night Tour, courtesy of Buckeye City Motorsports. Jackass Genius going to be on the Flickinger Legal Group stage, courtesy of Cap City Staging. Chrome Divas will be our featured motorcycle organization. Now, for Tavern 62, we're doing things a little bit different. There's going to be two different parking lots if you decide to drive your car instead of ride your bike over. So those two lots was going to be a shuttle over to Tavern 62, and that's provided by Kathy with Bar Hoppers, running nonstop shuttles during the event to and from, starting at 5 p.m. until 10 p.m. The first lot is at the corner of 62 and Darby Creek Run, and the second one is on 62 across from Pettit's drive-thru. So we're making it easy for you, and we can pack it up tight. Looking forward to seeing you tomorrow night. 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We got a slight chance of showers and thunderstorms today. Mostly sunny and a high of 90. Showers and thunderstorms likely tonight and again overnight, a low 71. And showers and thunderstorms are likely for Thursday, mostly cloudy and a high of 79.
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0: him some concerts. In fact, he gave us an exclusive review of AC/DC with the Foo Fighters opening up in St. Louis. That show happened last night. So yes, he's in Missouri, and tomorrow he's going to be catching Billy Idol. Billy Idol's playing an amphitheater out there, and we'll get a review from that as well. It's Christy Thursday, and coming up next hour, not only will I have that huge concert announcement, got to pay attention, but one of your classic nooners, the band got a lot of radio play before they even signed to a record label. So it's a busy midday.
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0: Fortunate Sons, CCR, QFN 96. 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Slight chance of showers and thunderstorms this afternoon, mostly sunny otherwise, and a high 90. Showers and thunderstorms likely tonight and overnight, a low 71. Showers and thunderstorms likely for Thursday, clouds, and a high of 79.
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0: 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And as always, a portion of the proceeds benefit the Heather Pick Music Program at the Ohio State University Comprehensive Cancer Center and the Franklin County Children's Services Holiday Wish. So there you go. It's not too early to think about Christmas time. Trans-Siberian Orchestra back to Nationwide Arena, two shows, and that will be Saturday, December the 5th. All the details will be up shortly at QFM96.com. So this band played this song on an episode of a 70s TV show. It's your first classic nooner, and it's next.
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This song is about the Mississippi River, with lyrics likely inspired by Mark Twain's books Huckleberry Finn and Tom Sawyer. Now, the song wasn't seen as having hit potential, so it was relegated to the B-side of Another Park, Another Sunday in March of 74. It wasn't issued as an A-side until November, and it didn't reach number one until March 15th of 75. Tom Johnston explained, "That's a story that could have happened back then, but never would ever happen now. Roanoke, Virginia picked up that tune and started playing it in heavy rotation. And somebody in Minneapolis, who I guess knew somebody in Roanoke, heard the song and decided to follow suit. And it ended up being our first number one single." Now, the Doobie Brothers performed this in a 1978 episode of the TV show What's Happening. That's where they teach the characters on the show about the dark side of bootlegging. Happy 76th birthday today to guitarist John McPhee. From 1974's What Were Once Vices Are Now Habits, it's the Doobies with Blackwater. Your first classic nooner, QFM 96.

The Schmitz Columbus Oktoberfest makes its way to the Ohio State Fairgrounds and Expo Center this coming weekend, September 11th through the 13th. Enjoy your favorite brews. They got a new cocktail lounge, live music, delicious food, and games galore. It is the only place to be this weekend. So join Big Rick this Friday, September 11th, from 5 until 7. He's going to be broadcasting live from Oktoberfest for First Responders Friday. And a percentage of the alcohol sales during his broadcast between 5 and 7 will then be donated to the QFM 96 Red, White, and Q Fund. So go ahead, break out your lederhosen. And you know you do it once a year. Mark your calendars and get all the info on this weekend's event at ColumbusOctoberfest.com. 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We'll see you there.

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modern spin on it, making the guy in the song more nuanced and a little volatile. The details he uses to describe her, with her nuclear boots and drip-dry glove, are far off kilter from what we usually hear in these kind of songs. We're left with no idea whatsoever what happened in the relationship or how the guy really feels about her, which is just the way Ocasek liked it. The Cars were already on the radio before they signed their label deal, so their early success was pretty much assured. In America, their early singles charted and earned airplay, but most fans bought the albums. 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

Rick Ocasek wrote this song and also sang lead. And the story is his girlfriend has left him and taken up with his best friend. Now, the song has elements of many of the heartbreak songs of the 50s and 60s, but Ocasek put his own

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had this discussion on the Torgan Elliott Show this morning. Is this considered a stoner band or an acid trip band? You decide. 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

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This is where the legends come out to play. Still cranking it up.

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0: Journey on your Wednesday, Classic Rock QFM 96. And in case you missed it, the big concert announcement earlier in the middays, Live Nation and QFM 96 are proud to welcome Trans-Siberian Orchestra. It is not too early to start thinking about the holidays. They make a return to Columbus. 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So this is their 30th anniversary winter tour. 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
3: Yes, indeed. 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Strange feeling tonight. 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

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Slight chance of showers and thunderstorms this afternoon, otherwise mostly sunny, high 90. This might be our last night.

0: 90 degree day until next summer. Showers and thunderstorms before midnight tonight and again overnight, a low 71, and for Thursday, mostly cloudy showers and thunderstorms, likely in the afternoon, and a high of 79.
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0: Democrats needed Brown's vote, he gave it every time. Sherrod Brown voted with Biden 97%, Schumer 95%, Bernie Sanders 92%. That was the Democrat Party he joined 50 years ago. But times have changed. Now extremists are taking over. They're not asking for your vote. They're coming for your country. And Sherrod Brown will fall in line. He always does. Sherrod Brown, times changed. His vote never does. Paid for by SLF PAC and not authorized by any candidate or candidate's committee. SLFPAC.org. SLF PAC is responsible for the content of this ad.
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0: Twisted Sister, QFM 96. Happy afternoon on a hump day. Johnny Hollywood in for Big Rick. We're going to check in with him in a little bit in his extravaganza, excellent Big Rick, Everything Fabulous tour out in St. Louis right now. But I just watched a video. Twisted Sister, Sebastian Bach, did a full hour and a half. He's been touring as the front man of that band. And I don't know, it's not terrible. They did a bunch of Skid Row songs at the end. It's just Sebastian Bach. I don't know if he fits in Twisted Sister. I mean, it wasn't bad. Don't get me wrong. It wasn't bad. I'm so used to seeing Sebastian Bach in Skid Row. And of course, they did a bunch of Skid Row songs at the end of the set. But I'd just rather see Sebastian Bach up there either fronting Skid Row or just playing Skid Row songs rather than Twisted Sister. But you be the judge. A bunch of videos online. You can see the full set list. And the entire show, actually, online. Check it out. I got Led Zeppelin, Incubus next, and QFM 96.
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Drive, Incubus, QFM 96. Incubus still working on the new album. It's called Something in the Water is the official title, but they've been working on it, and it's been delayed and delayed and delayed and still yet to come out, so no official release date for the new 9th studio album from Incubus. But we'll keep you updated. Here's Billy Squier, QFM 96.

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0: Foo Fighters, QFM 96. Johnny Hollywood in for Big Rick, because Big Rick is out on his excellent adventure. And yes, saw the Foo Fighters last night with AC/DC, and we'll check in with him here shortly coming up. I'm very curious to see how that show went. He was sending me pictures all night long while I was at Bowling League last night, and I'm like, oh man, this looks great. So we'll continue with the rock and roll here on a Wednesday afternoon. 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

0: Quiet Riot, QFM 96. What a beautiful day in Columbus Town. Johnny Hollywood with you live at 3:10 right now. It is hump day. Yes, it is. Big Rick is out on his fabulous, extravagant rock and roll journey, kind of on assignment from QFM 96. I'm about to call him here and see if he's up to check in about last night's festivities and what he's doing tonight. I hosted Bowling League last night for the first time, the inaugural Fall Bowling League at Columbus Square Bowling Palace. Always a great time. It was an honor to do so. And I had a lot of laughs. I really enjoyed myself, and I think everybody else did as well. But I was looking back at the photos, because we take a bunch of photos and video. Max the Ripper did a great job, and I'm looking at it, and I'm like, Max, maybe you find this relatable. The RBF is serious. The resting bitch face, I just have it bad. And I try to smile sometimes and like laugh, and it just looks like a crazy person. So last night I was having a great time. It was just my RBF. Apparently lots of people have RBF. It's something that's going around. We're going to continue with the rock and roll here and check in with Big Rick next on QFM 96.
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2: We'll get things underway with an accident scene on the west outer belt, southbound 270. Three lanes are blocked southbound 270 after Tuttle Crossing. This is about a 25 to 30 minute delay. Over to the far east side, there's an accident scene on East Main Street affecting both east and westbound lanes of travel. East and westbound East Main Street at 270. On the far east side, there's an accident scene working there. And if you're headed towards Buckeye Lake, you'll have to use Route 40 at the Kirkersville exit. 70 eastbound is closed in between 158. This is the Kirkersville exit, Route 158 and Route 37. So you'll have to go north to the National Road, which is Route 40, and then go eastbound to Route 37 and south on 37. 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
3: 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Sherrod Brown voted with Biden, 97%. Schumer, 95. Bernie Sanders, 92. That was the Democrat Party he joined 50 years ago. 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

0: Panama QFM 96. Johnny Hollywood in here on second shift because Big Rick is out on assignment. Status update. You had a crazy night last night, Big Rick. What's up?
1: I can't hear you.
0: Can you hear me now?
1: There you are. There you are. Yes, I've been. I am in the underground layer of my friend's place, trying to recover as this crazy week continues. But man, I've never seen anything last night. And this isn't to be facetious. I have probably seen well over 1,000 bands in my life, and I would say easily 500 concerts. Is my guess in various places. I would have to say last night is now, if it's not number one, it's in the top three of my lifetime.
0: Wow.
1: Yeah, it was so unbelievable to watch Dave Grohl in his boyhood dream, which he says, I think actually you may have posted the video already where at the beginning he says, you're about to watch a boy living out his boyhood dream. And the emotional just drain on you as a fan in that place last night, watching Dave Grohl almost in tears because of how happy he was to be doing what he was doing was pretty amazing. And honestly, the Foo Fighter performance pushed AC/DC to be the best I have heard them in 2 decades.
0: Oh, wow.
1: It was the best sounding AC/DC show I had seen. It's inside at the dome. So, unlike our show in Columbus, it was 115 degrees, you know, in the stadium that day. And the fact that those guys put on the show they did in Columbus is just hats off to them. But last night, I think they knew we can't get blown off stage by these young kids. Meanwhile, they're in their 50s, but, you know, and they really amped it up. And I did find this interesting. I mentioned it to Torgan Elliott this morning. The touring bass player for AC/DC, he was in Alanis Morissette's band, who also featured Taylor Hawkins before he became a Foo Fighter. So there was some, you know, kind of like an underlying story in all of that as well. And it was just an incredibly special night. And it was the only time in history I have not seen anyone leave until it was over.
0: That is so wild. The video is up now on QFM96 Facebook page and all our socials. You're right. You can really tell, like, just the feeling. I could feel it just from watching the video of just like, this is like two generations coming together. Obviously, if you listen to Foo Fighters, you listen to AC/DC, and sometimes vice versa. I was going to say, man, like, when we saw AC/DC here in Columbus, it was, okay, Brian Johnson's voice isn't quite like it was, you know, when he was 20, but just the excitement that you could tell coming through the performance with Johnson and with Angus, it makes the show, it makes it worth it, you know?

0: Vegas is, he's almost not human. I mean, he did a 25-minute guitar solo last night, and I mean, he was flopping around on the ground, like the genuine joy. And Brian Johnson, I will say, last night sounded the best like in 20 years, but you still can't understand him necessarily when he's just talking, but when he's singing last night, every word was on. It sounded like vintage AC/DC. It was so worth this trip. And I noticed, and I was getting a lot of messages on my personal socials, there were a lot of Q listeners there, friends I had from Ohio, friends from Pennsylvania, people I know that traveled like I did and made the pilgrimage to see this, because it was even mentioned last night, this is never going to happen again. So that part of it was pretty amazing. And I want to leave you with this, because I thought it was the most poignant part of what kind of felt disappointing until I heard the story. Last night, Dave Grohl did not play with AC/DC, which we all assumed would happen. Just because I have a little more access to things than most people, I found out why. When asked by Angus if Dave Grohl wanted to perform a song with AC/DC, he said, "You know, I'm here with my daughter, and I just want to be in the moment watching the show with her."
1: Yeah.
0: So that is why Dave Grohl did not play last night with AC/DC. His daughter Violet was there, who's also a musician. And I get it, man. I can see, even not having kids, that moment in your life where you can share that with your daughter that you got to open for your favorite band as a kid, all made all the sense in the world.
1: Absolutely. Love it. And that's kind of why we're doing this whole thing is, like you mentioned, the Q listeners there. We are taking everybody on a journey with you. And a lot more exciting things to come this week. You are a crazy man. So I'll let you get a bite to eat here, and we'll check back in here in a little bit about what's going on tonight.
0: All right. Sounds good, pal. I'll talk to you soon.
1: All right, cool. All right, QFM 96. Here's Green Day.

0: If they can't fire you because nobody else will do the job,
1: classic lesser being behavior,
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0: 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Just hanging out here on Wednesday afternoon. Living the dream, really. Got some Def Leppard on the way. And check on traffic right now on QFM 96.
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2: Delaware County accident scene is going to be 750 and 315. You'll see some slowdowns there. On the northwest side, southbound 270 after tunnel crossing, the left lane is blocked, and this is about a 10-minute delay. Northbound 270 at East Main Street, East Outer Belt, the left lane is blocked. 3 to 4 minute delay there. Also in the East Outer Belt, northbound 270 between 33 and I-70, the left two lanes are blocked. 15-minute delay and over a 1 hour delay if you're headed towards Buckeye Lake. This is going to be eastbound I-70. It's no longer closed. It just has the right lane closed at Route 158. Eastbound 70 after Route 158. Right lane is closed. Traffic in recovery mode over a 1 hour delay headed for Buckeye Lake in Zanesville. From the QFM 96 Sears Heating and Cooling Weather Center, they're not plumbers, they're not electricians. 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Showers and storms tonight, 71. Showers and storms mainly early tomorrow, 80. I'm Jim Thomas, QFM 96, traffic and weather.
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0: 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I have an update on the Cyclospora parasite that's been spreading across the nation.
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0: Joe Strummer in the Clash, QFM 96. Johnny Hollywood with you live at 4:10 now on a hump day Wednesday. Gonna call here at Big Rick once again in a second, see what he's getting into tonight. But I was having a problem, and maybe you could help me. The resting bitch face. Yes, I had resting bitch face pretty bad last night. Well, I guess I have it all the time. But like, what do you do to get rid of this? I was thinking I have to change my whole entire outlook on life in order to get rid of this RBF. I was told by a pretty girl, she says, you don't have to fight the resting bitch face. You just lean into it, like Ron Swanson or Becker or something, and see how that turns out. I've never tried leaning into it before. Maybe I'll try. Let me know what you think. 821-9696. How do I get rid, or what do I do about resting a bitch face? Big Rick, more rock and roll next, QFM 96.
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2: Delaware County accident scene is westbound 750 at 315 over to the far east side, east outer belt, northbound 270 between 33 and I-70. Left two lanes are blocked, 10-minute delay, and northbound 270 at East Main Street, one left lane is blocked, 2 to 3 minute delay, and the freeway is still closed in Licking County. Eastbound 70 is closed between Route 158, the Kirkersville exit, and Route 37. You'll have to use Route 40. 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

0: Billy Squire, QFM 96. Big Rick on assignment here. Johnny Hollywood in on second shift. And Big Rick, you can follow along. He's taking us all on a crazy, wild rock and roll journey. And you follow along on our socials, QFM 96 on Facebook and everything else. Rick, what's up?
1: Well, getting ready for tonight's event. Four bands tonight, including Orgy, who I hadn't seen. Yeah, I know. How about a throwback to the 90s with that one? Another band called The Who, which is not The Who that we're used to. It is The H-U, and then Manson will play.

0: and Rob Zombie, and there's so much rock and roll history in these two artists, not only together and separately, and of course they have a shared history with guitar player John Five, who is was in Manson's band, left for Zombie's band, and then
1: replaced Mick Mars.
0: Yeah, replaced Mick Mars and Motley Crue. So a lot of history in this show tonight. Certainly a lot of my earlier heavy first intro to really that heavy, hard sound of the 90s, going back to White Zombie. Of course, Manson has a crazy storied history. I have a Manson story that I'll share with you real quick. I don't know that I'll get to meet him tonight. It's been something that I have wanted to do, but it's not the first meeting that I've had. It's just would be the first non-terrifying one. In 2014, I interviewed Marilyn Manson in a trailer outside of the Carolina Rebellion Festival, which doesn't exist anymore. And as I was waiting for the tour manager to come out and get me, it was very sunny in the middle of May. He opened the door and I couldn't really see inside. And when I went inside, I realized that the only light was coming in through the door. And when the door closed, it was pitch black in there. It was covered in black plastic, the entire room, the ceiling, the walls, the floor. There was one white leather couch, and then there was a table, and he was like, "Oh, I'll go get Marilyn for you." And I was like, "I can't see him. I can't even see to turn on my recorder," because it was an interview I did for my then radio show. And he was like, "Oh, I'll get you a lamp." So I was like, "Oh, thank God." Comes back with a lamp and has a red light bulb in it. So now everything just looks like it's drenched in blood. I was terrified. Manson comes in, sits down on the couch next to me. He's not real terribly friendly. I'm trying to get him to chat, and he looks over at the table in the corner and had snacks on it, and he was like, "Oh, perhaps I'll cut you into a giant fruit salad." And there was an enormous knife on that table, and I was like, this is like real life, but also like I'm really peeing down my leg.
1: Yeah, that is so creepy.
0: It was very creepy, but I did get that interview to turn around a little bit, because I wrote my senior paper on Columbine, which of course he, his name came all through the headlines of that. So I really wanted to be able to get a picture with him, because that room was pitch black, so there was no picture to be had. So I don't know if that'll happen or not, but seeing these guys, Zombie and Manson, tonight, and then looking forward to tomorrow, with same venue with Billy Idol and Susanna Hoffs of the Bangles, who I've had a crush on since I was a little kid. So
1: awesome. We'll look for it on socials. What kind of venue are we talking about tonight?
0: Tonight and tomorrow is at an amphitheater. So, pretty similar for those that had gone to the Polaris Amphitheater years ago. It was it looks a lot like that. So last night, a dome, a giant stadium. The night before, small club. So I get to visit all of St. Louis's cool venues. And this venue tonight is actually what used to be the Riverport Amphitheater, which is where the famous Guns N' Roses riot happened.
1: Oh, yeah, that's right.
0: Yeah. So that even the venue itself has a lot of cool history. So a lot of rock and roll learning and historic acts, and just hit after hit after hit this week. It's been amazing, and get to wrap it all up on Friday, coming back home where I belong, at an Oktoberfest, and enjoying my life with the QFM 96 crew and listeners, because this trip is fun, but there's no place like home.
1: Absolutely, absolutely. Well, thanks for taking us on the journey with you, and I hope you'll have your lederhosen ready when you get back Friday. But
0: I have an outfit planned.

0: but there's no place like home.
1: Absolutely, absolutely. Well, thanks for taking us on the journey with you, and I hope you'll have your lederhosen ready when you get back Friday. But
0: I have an outfit planned.
1: Perfect. Well, Rick, don't do anything today. Enjoy yourself, and don't do anything that Jerry Elliott wouldn't do. So I'll leave you with that.
0: Perfect.
1: All right, Rick. See ya. Talk to you tomorrow.
0: See you, buddy.
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0: Van Halen QFM 96. So when Big Rick gets back from his extremely excellent adventure, he may or may not be wearing lederhosen this weekend at Schmidt's Oktoberfest, broadcasting 3 to 7 on Friday. And I know for sure, though, he's taking a cream puff to the face. He'll be in the competitive cream puff eating contest, so that will be very exciting. And if that's not already a reason for you to get your ass down there, you can drink, and a percentage of the alcohol sales during the broadcast go to the QFM 96 Red, White, and Q Fund, which is a great cause to drink on a Friday afternoon and evening at Schmidt's Oktoberfest. Come join us. 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
2: Part of 70 eastbound in Licking County is still closed. Eastbound 70 closed between 158 and Route 37. 158 is the Kirkersville exit. Go north and use Route 40. It's about a 45-minute delay. We'll stay on the east side, east outer belt, northbound 270 between 33 and I-70. Left two lanes are blocked, 5 to 6 minute delay. Northbound 270 at East Main Street, 3 to 4 minute delay with one left lane blocked. And then we've got an accident scene in Delaware County, westbound 750 at 315. From the QFM 96 Sears Heating and Cooling Weather Center. 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Showers and storms move in late tonight, low 71. Showers and storms mainly before 3 p.m. tomorrow, high of 80. I'm Jim Thomas, QFM 96 Traffic and Weather.
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Aussie QFM 96. So if you're headed down to Florida on vacation at any point in the next few months, there's going to be a Ozzy Osbourne themed haunted house at Universal Studios Orlando. So that should be a good time. I don't know if I would just be excited to go and listen to Bark at the Moon while a guy in a mask tries to scare me, or if it would actually be scary. I hope both. Here's live on QFM 96. 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

0: Def Leppard, I Can Smell the Hairspray, QFM 96. Johnny Hollywood hanging out. Little Big Rick is doing his thing, kind of like a Rolling Stone-esque rock and roll reporter for QFM 96. We'll get more on his adventures tomorrow. Coming up, though, I've got an interesting Peacock and Chill recommendation for you, and it's just kicked off today, actually. I got ZZ Top and Audioslave next in QFM 96.
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2: Some good news in this traffic report. Southbound 270 at Tuttle Crossing is our only accident scene, and it's on the left shoulder. Traffic in recovery mode in the other spots where we've had accidents, including that freeway closure in Licking County, 70 eastbound at 158. 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

ZZ Top QFM 96, Johnny Hollywood hanging out. So I've got a Peacock and Chill recommendation for you. The show's called The Paper. Yes, a spinoff of The Office. Season 2 kicks off tonight. It's hilarious. The show is inspired by a real-life paper called The Toledo Blade, which I'm reading on the news today, is planning to shutter its doors by the end of the year, which is unfortunate, but I am still inspired. I'm going to create a show called The Station where

already filming. I got promo Kev on it. Fresh new original idea. Turkeys out of helicopters on Thanksgiving. Free turkeys for everybody. But you would be surprised. Stuff like that actually does happen in radio. 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

0: George Thorogood, QFM 96. Johnny Hollywood hanging out on a Wednesday afternoon. So tomorrow, Thursday, means QFM 96 Bike Nights brought to you by Buckeye City Motorsports. September, Tavern 62 in Orient. Come join us. Jump in the cash machine. Get some cold, hard cash. It's always intense when I see somebody go in there. They get sucked up in the thing, and I think the adrenaline hits them. And it's hard to shove all that cash in a giant bag, but you get the chance if you come and join us. And Jackass Genius on the stage at Tavern 62 tomorrow. 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I got Eagles next.
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2: Some good news in this traffic report. Southbound 270 at Tuttle Crossing is our only accident scene, and it's on the left shoulder. Traffic in recovery mode in the other spots where we've had accidents, including that freeway closure in Licking County, 70 eastbound at 158. 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

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Johnny Hollywood hanging out on Wednesday afternoon. It's hump day. 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

0: Black Crowes, QFM 96, Johnny Hollywood hanging out. So after this, I'm going to get out of here, and I've got a date. It's a first date. And honestly, dating life for me over the last year and in general in 2026, I think, has just been a crapshoot. I've given up on, like, let's meet for coffee. I've given up on dinner. At this point, we're going bowling. I'm going bowling. Come join me, and let's see if you can hang. So after this, I'm headed to throw some balls, and I'm bringing my own ball too, so you know it's serious. And we'll see how it goes. I'll let you know tomorrow. Let's get a traffic update, and I got some Alice in Chains next on QFM 96.
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2: Northwest side, as we close things out, southbound 270 at Tuttle Crossing, left shoulders blocked, minor delays. Westbound 670 at North 4th Street, downtown accident scene blocked the right shoulder, about a 1 minute delay. And 270 northbound between Allen Creek and 33, right shoulders blocked, minor delays there. 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Showers and storms move in late tonight into the overnight. Low of 71. Showers and storms tomorrow, 80. I'm Jim Thomas, QFM 96 Traffic and Weather.
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0: conditioning, nothing was staying in. Being a single guy, I've always kind of went by the, if it's still functioning, it works. That's not true when it comes to windows, and thank goodness Pella Columbus came along and is going to save me huge on my heating bills this winter. Thank you so much, Pella Columbus. I look forward to working with you every step of the way to make sure that my home is as comfortable as possible.
1: At the Big Sand

0: for my friends at Pella Columbus. And I got to be honest with you, if it weren't for Pella Columbus, I would just still be doing the same old thing, watching dollar bills fly out the window because every time I turned on my heating or air conditioning, nothing was staying in. Being a single guy, I've always kind of went by the, if it's still functioning, it works. 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And thank goodness Pella Columbus came along and is going to save me huge on my heating bills this winter. Thank you so much, Pella Columbus. I look forward to working with you every step of the way to make sure that my home is as comfortable as possible.
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0: Democrats needed Brown's vote. He gave it every time. Sherrod Brown voted with Biden 97%. Schumer 95%. Bernie Sanders 92%. That was the Democrat Party he joined 50 years ago. But times have changed. Now extremists are taking over. They're not asking for your vote. They're coming for your country. And Sherrod Brown will fall in line. He always does. Sherrod Brown, times changed. His vote never does. Paid for by SLF PAC and not authorized by any candidate or candidate's committee. SLFPAC.org. SLF PAC is responsible for the content of this ad.
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Still cranking it up.

0: Living Color, QFM 96. Johnny Hollywood hanging out. So the Smashing Pumpkins, if you haven't heard, are coming to the Schottenstein on September 30th at the end of this month. The very first date on the Rats in the Cage tour. Super exciting. I'm going to go. Can't wait. 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And make sure you're listening in the morning to Torgan Elliott and your chance to win a pair of Pumpkins tickets as well. Big Rick's going to check in again tomorrow to see what happened to him on his crazy, extreme, fabulous journey out in St. Louis. I got Scorpions on the way, QFM 96.
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5: 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Sherrod Brown voted with Biden 97%, Schumer 95%, Bernie Sanders 92%. That was the Democrat Party he joined 50 years ago. 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

0: Classic Rock QFM 96 with Skid Row. The voice of Skid Row on that particular song, Sebastian Bach, spending his late summer out fronting Twisted Sister since Dee Snider's doctor advised him not to attempt the tour, and then Dee broke his shoulder playing basketball with his kid, so he probably couldn't have done it anyway. Anyway, that show, that tour, two shows deep, and they've got another one coming up on September 12th, probably as close as it gets to us, October 10th in Windsor.
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0: 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It's time to open up that dresser drawer and get the lederhosen out. Get ready. Oh, yeah, we've got Schmidt's Columbus Oktoberfest coming on this weekend. The Ohio State Fairgrounds and Expo Center, the 11th through the 13th. Your favorite brews, a new cocktail lounge, live music, delicious food, games galore. 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

0: Join me Friday, September 11th from 5 to 7 p.m. as I broadcast live for First Responders Friday. 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